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2: Relaxing, easy favorites for Sun City Center, where the temperature is 83 degrees.

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2: The current temperature is 81 degrees here on Sun Radio, your home for easy, relaxing favorites.

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1: Talking trade and Taiwan, I'm Tom Graham, Fox News. President Trump returning from Beijing for a summit, following a summit with China's Xi Jinping. The leaders from the world's two largest economies focusing on several issues, including trade.
2: The president says China's agreed to buy more U.S. agriculture and live up to the commitments to buy 25 million tons of soybeans from American farmers each year through 2028. The president on Air Force One also saying China went beyond just planes for the airline industry, buying General Electric engines.
3: So they're buying General Electric, so it's approximately 400, 450 engines, 200 planes, and a promise of up to 750 if they do a good job.
2: Bringing the top executives along on the trip threw the Chinese off, according to the president. It also allowed for movement now, possibly to open Chinese markets to more U.S. goods, as the Chinese president himself said that China would open wider.
1: Fox's Edward Lawrence at the White House. Justice Department charging Iraqi national with carrying out at least 18 terror attacks against U.S. and Israeli groups overseas.
4: Mohammed al-Sadi making his first court appearance in federal court in Manhattan. He has been charged with coordinating terror attacks that aim to stop the U.S. and Israeli war with Iran. He faces six federal counts, including providing material support to a foreign terrorist organization. Now, according to this federal complaint, al-Sadi is charged with planning, coordinating, financing, and promoting at least 18 attacks in Europe, plus two in Canada. Now, these were all attacks that were being planned since the start of the war in Iran in February. Now, al-Sadi planned to kill Americans and Jews, prosecutors say.
1: Fox's Brian Yenis. The State Department says Israel and Lebanon have agreed to a 45-day extension of their ceasefire after another round of talks in Washington. Israeli forces had been in an ongoing conflict with Iranian-backed...
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8: 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A family deals with a cop dressed as a maid, a discontented wife, and lots of outrageous guests. 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
1: The president is back. I'm Tom Rigotti, Fox News. President Trump has returned to the U.S. following his high-stakes meeting with Chinese President Xi Jinping in Beijing. The leaders talk trade, Taiwan, and artificial intelligence. And Trump comments on his relationship with Xi in an interview with Fox's Brett Baer on Special Report.
2: I have a very good relationship with President Xi and with China. And it sounds like something that doesn't mean anything, but it's everything in deal-making and problems we've solved. The two of us have solved a lot of problems between that somebody else would have maybe done very badly with.
1: Trump also explained that Xi agrees with that Iran should not have a nuclear weapon and the Strait of Hormuz needs to be reopened. The standstill in the Strait of Hormuz continues after President Trump's return from China. Fox has confirmed Iran's Karg Island, responsible for the majority of the country's oil, is at 85% capacity. Fox Business Network's Ashley Webster is in Tel Aviv with more.
3: There's no doubt that Iran is running out of options other than cutting production, and that's something that Tehran does not want to do. Oil is their economic lifeblood. At the same time, the U.S. Navy continuing its blockade of any shipping coming in or out of Iranian ports. President Trump was asked by reporters, is China committed to putting pressure on Iran to open up that very vital waterway? Here's his response.
4: We don't need favors.
3: In the meantime, the clashes in this waterway continue. Reports say a vessel operating as a floating armory in the Gulf of Oman has been seized by Iran. The ship is used, by the way, to store weapons for security firms who protect ships at sea.
1: This comes as an Indian-flagged ship was sunk off the coast of Oman. Though the crew survived, Iran's foreign minister claims the strait is open to ships except those at war with Iran. 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
7: 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A family deals with a cop dressed as a maid, a discontented wife, and lots of outrageous guests. 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

0: Hello, Sun City Center. This is Robin Watt with the Emergency Squad. We are so lucky to be living in a community that is powered by volunteers. Our HOAs, COAs, clubs, service organizations all work because there are people that are willing to do the jobs to make them work. And that's the same thing with the Emergency Squad. And now, after almost 60 years of service, we find that we are struggling to have enough volunteers to fill the ambulances. So sometimes when you call, you might hear,
1: "I'm sorry, we don't have an ambulance available."
0: And technically, that's not correct because we have three more sitting in the ambulance bay. The problem is the ambulance needs three volunteers to run. And so we're always looking for people that are willing to reach out to help their neighbors, to come in, make new friends, learn new skills. It's good for you in more ways than I can tell you. And most of our volunteers love it. You don't need medical experience. You don't even need to live in the community. Our average age is 73, and we'd love to meet you at our house, not at your house. So come by the squad at 720 Ray Watson Boulevard, get a tour of the building, meet with some of our volunteers, or you can call Chris McCann, our assistant chief of HR. Her number is 813-434-4184, and talk about finding out what our job opportunities are. We would love for you to join us. Thank you.

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1: The big guy is back from China. I'm Tom Rigotti, Fox News. President Trump back in the U.S. following his high-stakes meeting with Chinese President Xi Jinping in Beijing. The president was interviewed by Fox's Brett Baer on Special Report in China and says it's time to do something about communist Cuba.
2: I've been hearing about Cuba since I'm a little boy. They've been saying, what's going on with Cuba? And I think we'll be turning it. Marco's been very effective, and the whole group has been very effective. It's, I think they're going to have to come to us. It's a failed nation.
1: Cuba's in the midst of an energy crisis thanks to a blockade of the island by the U.S. Navy. The standstill in the Strait of Hormuz continues after President Trump's return from China. Fox has confirmed Iran's Karg Island, responsible for the majority of Iran's oil, is at 85% capacity. Fox Business Network's Ashley Webster's in Tel Aviv.
3: There's no doubt that Iran is running out of options other than cutting production, and that's something that Tehran does not want to do. Oil is their economic lifeblood. At the same time, the U.S. Navy continuing its blockade of any shipping coming in or out of Iranian ports. President Trump was asked by reporters, is China committed to putting pressure on Iran to open up that very vital waterway? Here's his response.
4: We don't need favors.
3: In the meantime, the clashes in this waterway continue. Reports say a vessel operating as a floating armory in the Gulf of Oman has been seized by Iran. The ship is used, by the way, to store weapons for security firms who protect ships at sea.
1: This comes as an Indian flagged ship was sunk off the coast of Oman, though the crew survived. Iran's foreign minister claims the strait is open to ships except those at war with Iran. The Supreme Court rejecting Virginia's bid to restore a congressional map that would have given Democrats a chance to pick up four seats in the closely divided House. America.
5: 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This is a farce featuring one chaotic day in the life of the Wilburns, owners of a struggling fishing lodge in the Ozarks. A family deals with a cop dressed as a maid, a discontented wife, and lots of outrageous guests. A laugh riot, and we can't wait to bring it to you, says director Paul Ansel. Check it out May 14th through the 16th, presented by the Pelican Players.
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1: The big guy is back from China. I'm Tom Rigotti, Fox News. President Trump back in the U.S. following his high-stakes meeting with Chinese President Xi Jinping in Beijing. The president was interviewed by Fox's Brett Baer on Special Report in China and says it's time to do something about communist Cuba.
2: I've been hearing about Cuba since I'm a little boy. They've been saying, what's going on with Cuba? And I think we'll be turning it. Marco's been very effective, and the whole group has been very effective. It's, I think they're going to have to come to us. It's a failed nation.
1: Cuba's in the midst of an energy crisis thanks to a blockade of the island by the U.S. Navy. The standstill in the Strait of Hormuz continues after President Trump's return from China. Fox has confirmed Iran's Karg Island, responsible for the majority of Iran's oil, is at 85% capacity. Fox Business Network's Ashley Webster's in Tel Aviv.
3: There's no doubt that Iran is running out of options other than cutting production, and that's something that Tehran does not want to do. Oil is their economic lifeblood. At the same time, the U.S. Navy continuing its blockade of any shipping coming in or out of Iranian ports. President Trump was asked by reporters, is China committed to putting pressure on Iran to open up that very vital waterway? Here's his response.
4: We don't need favors.
3: In the meantime, the clashes in this waterway continue. Reports say a vessel operating as a floating armory in the Gulf of Oman has been seized by Iran. The ship is used, by the way, to store weapons for security firms who protect ships at sea.
1: This comes as an Indian flagged ship was sunk off the coast of Oman, though the crew survived. Iran's foreign minister claims the strait is open to ships except those at war with Iran. The Supreme Court rejecting Virginia's bid to restore a congressional map that would have given Democrats a chance to pick up 4 seats in the closely divided House. America.
5: The Pelican Players Community Theater is pleased to present Farce of Nature, May 14th at 6:30 p.m., Friday, May 15th at 6:30, and Saturday the 16th at 1:30 and 6:30 p.m. Doors will open 30 minutes prior to curtain time. 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This is a farce featuring one chaotic day in the life of the Wilburns, owners of a struggling fishing lodge in the Ozarks. A family deals with a cop dressed as a maid, a discontented wife, and lots of outrageous guests. A laugh riot, and we can't wait to bring it to you, says director Paul Ansel. 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
1: 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Easy favorites all day and all night, where the current Sun City Center temperature is 78 degrees.

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1: Back home, I'm Chris DeMeo, Fox News. President Trump weighs in on his summit in Beijing with Chinese leader Xi Jinping. They held talks on Iran, tariffs, Taiwan, and AI.
2: President Xi was very surprised at how well we've done with AI, because they thought, you know, when it started, they took this gigantic lead. And we now have caught, we are substantially ahead of them in AI.
3: The goal of President Trump when going to China is to show that direct engagement is possible without having to give up any strategic leverage in the process. The president says that happened, and that also he is returning home with his pockets full, that alongside those top business leaders that he took this trip with, preliminary economic commitments have been made.
4: So we had a great stay. It was an amazing period of time. President Xi's an incredible guy. Great trade deals, including over 200 planes from Boeing.
3: The president there talking about the agreement he says China has made to buy about 450 GE aerospace engines.
1: That's Fox's Alexandria Hoff. Could the White House seek justice for Cuba's Raul Castro? Fox's Evan Brown has more.
5: The U.S. Justice Department will seek an indictment against former Cuban President Raul Castro. The move comes as the U.S. has blocked oil shipments to the communist island, known for brutal oppression of political opposition and for aligning itself with enemies of the U.S. going back to the Soviet Union. Fox News has confirmed an indictment against the 94-year-old Castro would likely focus on his alleged role in the shootdown of four humanitarian airplanes in 1996. Castro was defense minister then. He's the younger brother of the late Fidel Castro and succeeded him as president. He's been retired and non-public since 2021. In Miami, Evan Brown.
6: 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Tickets will also be sold at the door for each show. 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This is a farce featuring one chaotic day in the life of the Wilburns, owners of a struggling fishing lodge in the Ozarks. A family deals with a cop dressed as a maid, a discontented wife, and lots of outrageous guests. A laugh riot, and we can't wait to bring it to you, says director Paul Ensel. Check it out, May 14th through the 16th, presented by the Pelican Players.

0: 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We are an independent Methodist congregation celebrating our 100th year of Christian fellowship here on Tampa Bay's South Shore. 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
1: 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Easy favorites all day and all night, where the current Sun City Center temperature is 78 degrees.

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1: A tremendous success. I'm Chris DeMeo, Fox News. President Trump speaking out and weighing in on his summit in Beijing with Chinese leader Xi Jinping. They held talks on Iran, tariffs, Taiwan, and AI.
2: President Xi was very surprised at how well we've done with AI, because they thought, you know, when it started, they took this gigantic lead. And we now have caught, we are substantially ahead of them in AI.
3: The goal of President Trump when going to China is to show that direct engagement is possible without having to give up any strategic leverage in the process. The president says that happened, and that also he is returning home with his pockets full, that alongside those top business leaders that he took this trip with, preliminary economic commitments have been made.
4: So we had a great stay. It was an amazing period of time. President Xi's an incredible guy. Trade deals, including over 200 planes from Boeing.
3: So the president there talking about the agreement he says China has made to buy about 450 GE aerospace engines.
1: That's Fox's Alexandria Hoff. A source tells Fox News that the U.S. might be moving to take action against Cuban leadership.
5: Complex. That's how Cuba's leadership described a diplomatic backdrop as the CIA and the leaders in Havana had a chance to actually exchange ideas. Now, those meetings precede what may be a very serious legal action. There are details that suggest the U.S. is getting ready to indict former Cuban President Raul Castro for the 1996 incident that left four people dead when a pair of Cessnas from a humanitarian group were shot down by a Cuban fighter jet. Now, it's important to note it's considered a potential criminal act under U.S. law, which means President Trump could be setting the stage to give Castro the Nicolas Maduro treatment.
1: That's Fox's Kevin Cork. 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
6: 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A laugh riot, and we can't wait to bring it to you, says director Paul Ansel. 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
1: Oh, great master, I have traveled far to seek your wisdom. 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
2: 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Fascinating.
1: Yes, sir, I'm in a big hurry. I have to be in Fiji tomorrow to shoot a television commercial.
2: Fiji?
1: Yeah, we found a place there that looks exactly like Columbus, Ohio.
2: Why not go to Columbus, Ohio?
1: Look, I'm just here for some wisdom.
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1: 38%.
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1: That's it?
2: 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And when you go out, close the door real tight, because
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1: Tremendous success. I'm Chris DeMeo, Fox News. President Trump speaking out and weighing in on his summit in Beijing with Chinese leader Xi Jinping. They held talks on Iran, tariffs, Taiwan, and AI.
2: President Xi was very surprised at how well we've done with AI because they thought, you know, when it started, they took this gigantic lead. And we now have caught, we are substantially ahead of them in AI.
3: The goal of President Trump when going to China is to show that direct engagement is possible without having to give up any strategic leverage in the process. The president says that happened and that also he is returning home with his pockets full, that alongside those top business leaders that he took this trip with, preliminary economic commitments have been made.
4: So we had a great stay. It was an amazing period of time. President Xi's an incredible guy.
3: The president there talking about the agreement he says China has made to buy about 450 GE aerospace engines.
1: That's Fox's Alexandria Hoff. A source tells Fox News that the U.S. might be moving to take action against Cuban leadership.
5: Complex. That's how Cuba's leadership described a diplomatic backdrop as the CIA and the leaders in Havana had a chance to actually exchange ideas. Now, those meetings precede what may be a very serious legal action. There are details that suggest the U.S. is getting ready to indict former Cuban President Raul Castro for the 1996 incident that left four people dead when a pair of Cessnas from a humanitarian group were shot down by a Cuban fighter jet. Now, it's important to note it's considered a potential criminal act under U.S. law, which means President Trump could be setting the stage to give Castro the Nicolas Maduro treatment.
1: That's Fox's Kevin Cork. 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
6: 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A family deals with a cop dressed as a maid, a discontented wife, and lots of outrageous guests. 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
1: Tremendous success. I'm Chris DeMeo, Fox News. President Trump weighing in on his summit in Beijing with Chinese leader Xi Jinping. They held talks on Iran, tariffs, Taiwan, and AI.
2: President Xi was very surprised at how well we've done with AI, because they thought, you know, when it started, they took this gigantic lead. And we now have caught, we are substantially ahead of them in AI.
3: The goal of President Trump when going to China is to show that direct engagement is possible without having to give up any strategic leverage in the process. The president says that happened, and that also he is returning home with his pockets full, that alongside those top business leaders that he took this trip with, preliminary economic commitments have been made.
4: So we had a great stay. It was an amazing period of time. President Xi's an incredible guy. Trade deals, including over 200 planes from Boeing.
3: For the president, they're talking about the agreement he says China has made to buy about 450 GE aerospace engines.
1: It's Fox's Alexandria Hoff. The U.S. blockade of the Strait of Hormuz continues as President Trump returns from China.
5: Iran is running out of options other than cutting oil production because of their storage problems, and oil is the lifeblood of their economy. At the same time, the U.S. naval blockade continues, preventing any ships from entering or leaving Iranian ports. Now, reports say a vessel operating as a floating armory in the Gulf of Oman has been seized by Iran. The ship is used to store weapons for security firms who protect ships at sea. It also comes after an Indian flag vessel was attacked off the coast of Oman and sunk after a suspected explosion caused by a drone or missile.
1: Fox's Ashley Webster. Alex Smol and Maverick McNealy are tied atop the leaderboard after two rounds at the PGA Championship. 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
1: A tremendous success. I'm Chris DeMeo, Fox News. President Trump weighing in on his summit in Beijing with Chinese leader Xi Jinping. They held talks on Iran, tariffs, Taiwan, and AI.
2: President Xi was very surprised at how well we've done with AI, because they thought, you know, when it started, they took this gigantic lead. And we now have caught, we are substantially ahead of them in AI.
3: The goal of President Trump when going to China is to show that direct engagement is possible without having to give up any strategic leverage in the process. The president says that happened, and that also he is returning home with his pockets full, that alongside those top business leaders that he took this trip with, preliminary economic commitments have been made.
4: So we had a great stay. It was an amazing period of time. President Xi's an incredible guy. Got along, made a lot of great trade deals, including over 200 planes from Boeing.
3: For the president, they're talking about the agreement he says China has made to buy about 450 GE aerospace engines.
1: It's Fox's Alexandria Hoff. The U.S. blockade of the Strait of Hormuz continues as President Trump returns from China.
5: Iran is running out of options other than cutting oil production because of their storage problems, and oil is the lifeblood of their economy. At the same time, the U.S. naval blockade continues, preventing any ships from entering or leaving Iranian ports. Now, reports say a vessel operating as a floating armory in the Gulf of Oman has been seized by Iran. The ship is used to store weapons for security firms who protect ships at sea. It also comes after an Indian flag vessel was attacked off the coast of Oman and sunk after a suspected explosion caused by a drone or missile.
1: Fox's Ashley Webster. Alex Smol and Maverick McNealy are tied atop the leaderboard after two rounds at the PGA Championship. 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
1: A tremendous success. I'm Chris DeMeo, Fox News. President Trump speaking at, weighing in on his summit in Beijing with Chinese President Xi Jinping. They held talks on Iran, tariffs, Taiwan, and AI.
2: President Xi was very surprised at how well we've done with AI, because they thought, you know, when it started, they took this gigantic lead. And we now have caught, we are substantially ahead of them in AI.
3: The goal of President Trump when going to China is to show that direct engagement is possible without having to give up any strategic leverage in the process. The president says that happened, and that also he is returning home with his pockets full, that alongside those top business leaders that he took this trip with, preliminary economic commitments have been made.
4: So we had a great stay. It was an amazing period of time. President Xi's an incredible guy.
3: The president there talking about the agreement he says China has made to buy about 450 GE aerospace engines.
1: That's Fox's Alexandria Hoff. The U.S. blockade of the Strait of Hormuz continues as President Trump returns from China.
5: Iran is running out of options other than cutting oil production because of their storage problems, and oil is the lifeblood of their economy. At the same time, the U.S. naval blockade continues, preventing any ships from entering or leaving Iranian ports. Now, reports say a vessel operating as a floating armory in the Gulf of Oman has been seized by Iran. The ship is used to store weapons for security firms who protect ships at sea. It also comes after an Indian flag vessel was attacked off the coast of Oman and sunk after a suspected explosion caused by a drone or missile.
1: That's Fox's Ashley Webster. Alex Small and Maverick McNealy tied for the lead at the PGA Championship. 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

0: As a community, we residents in Sun City Center must step up and address the Club Link development threat in our community. 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
2: Taking out a terrorist. I'm Deborah Valentine, Fox News. U.S. and Nigerian forces have taken out ISIS's second-in-command globally, Abu Bilal al-Manouki. President Trump made the announcement on Truth Social, saying the joint military operation in Africa was flawlessly executed, meticulously planned, and very complex. He added, with his removal, ISIS's global operations are greatly diminished. President Trump recaps his China summit discussing Taiwan and Iran on Special Report with Brett Baer. Fox's Kristen Goodwin has more.
3: President Trump addressing Beijing, calling Taiwan the most important issue with the U.S.
4: I will say this. I'm not looking to have somebody go independent. And, you know, we're supposed to travel 9,500 miles to fight a war. I'm not looking for that. I want them to cool down. I want China to cool down.
3: When asked about the U.S. approving billions of dollars of weapons sales to the island, the president telling Fox's Brett Baer,
4: well, I haven't approved it yet. We're going to see what happens.
5: What are you looking
4: for? I may do it. I may not do it.
3: On Iran, the president noted China offered to help negotiate an end to the war and a reopening of the Strait of Hormuz. Kristen Goodwin, Fox News.
2: The Long Island Railroad on strike.
6: Labor unions announcing a walkout late Friday after negotiations with the Metropolitan Transportation Authority broke down. No new negotiations have been scheduled.
7: If it were to become resolved, we would need time. It's contingent upon what time it would be settled. So it would be difficult for me at this point to say if it was settled at this time, we'd have service back at that time. But rest assured, we would look to get service back as soon as possible.
6: LARR President Robert Free, the union wants a 16% pay raise over 4 years. The MTA argues the union's demands would lead to fare hikes. Chris DeMeo, Fox News.
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2: All day relaxing favorites. The current temperature is 74 degrees here at Sun Radio.

My name is Hal, and I'd like to tell you about a show here on Sun Radio. It's called Doo-Wop and More. You'll hear artists like The Crest, The Belmonts, Frankie Lyman and The Teenagers, Little Anthony and The Imperials, The Five Satins, The Marcells, The Elegants. Also even more from Elvis, Connie Francis, Brenda Lee, Chuck Berry, Ricky Nelson, Bobby Rydell, and a whole lot more from the first decade of rock and roll. So dust off the poodle skirts, the white bucks, the hula hoops, and join us Fridays from 4 until 6 p.m. It's Doo-Wop and More right here on Sun Radio 96.3 FM.

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1: Taking out a terrorist. I'm Deborah Valentine, Fox News. U.S. and Nigerian forces have taken out ISIS's second-in-command globally, Abu Bilal al-Manouki. President Trump made the announcement on Truth Social, saying the joint military operation in Africa was flawlessly executed, meticulously planned, and very complex. He added, with his removal, ISIS's global operations are greatly diminished. President Trump recaps his China summit discussing Taiwan and Iran on special report with Brett Baer. Fox's Kristen Goodwin has more.
2: President Trump addressing Beijing, calling Taiwan the most important issue with the U.S.
3: I will say this. I'm not looking to have somebody go independent and, you know, we're supposed to travel 9,500 miles to fight a war. I'm not looking for that. I want them to cool down. I want China to cool down.
2: When asked about the U.S. approving billions of dollars of weapons sales to the island, the president telling Fox's Brett Baer,
3: well, I haven't approved it yet. We're going to see what happens.
4: What are you looking for?
3: I may do it. I may not do it.
2: On Iran, the president noted China offered to help negotiate an end to the war and a reopening of the Strait of Hormuz. Kristen Goodwin, Fox News.
1: The Long Island Railroad on strike.
5: Labor unions announcing a walkout late Friday after negotiations with the Metropolitan Transportation Authority broke down. No new negotiations have been scheduled.
6: If it were to become resolved, we would need time. It's contingent upon what time it would be settled. So it would be difficult for me at this point to say if it was settled at this time, we'd have service back at that time. But rest assured, we would look to get service back as soon as possible.
5: LARR President Robert Free, the union wants a 16% pay raise over 4 years. The MTA argues the union's demands would lead to fare hikes. Chris DeMeo, Fox News.
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1: Folks, hold on. 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

0: Welcome to the Attorney Patrick Smith Show. I'm the Attorney Patrick Smith. There we go. I can hear myself now. By the way, Isaiah, what song did I send you?
1: It said Love's on the Line.
0: Did
1: Gary
0: it?
1: U.S. Bonds. Yeah.
0: Did I send you the... I must have sent you the wrong song. Because I sent you Hold On to What You Got.
1: Yeah, that's
0: I'm looking at the text chain and it said, Hold On to What You Got. So you have Love Is On the Line.
1: We got Love's on the Line today.
0: Do you have Hold On Is What You Got?
1: Let me get that.
0: Folks, a little behind the mic. Sometimes things like this happen. So I had a prep for Hold On and not Love Is On the Line. All right. So go back. Start it over from the start and bring it up so I hear the very first couple notes.
1: Here we go.
0: On today's show, we talk trust funding, a new Surf's Up with Maddie the Surfer Girl, an announcement that will change the show forever, plus your calls. This is the Attorney Patrick Smith Show. I

0: Welcome to the Attorney Patrick Smith Show again. 800-771-1025 to be part of today's show. And thank you for all those who joined us when I went TikTok live early before the show today. As Maddie and I finished up, put our final touches on our show prep. Did you hear that? I hit the post so nicely. Like, I had it planned for that song, and I heard a different song, and I was like,
1: what is that?
0: What is going on? What's going on? But anyway, I appreciate you getting the other song up so we could do that ending or beginning to the show. For those of you just joining us, this is the Attorney Patrick Smith Show. I'm your host, the Attorney Patrick Smith. Full house, full crew today. We have Spike on the mic, Isaiah the Magnificent, and Maddie the Surfer Girl. Spike, how you sticking?
2: I'm sticking. Wondering, is this one of them scenarios when the judge tells the jury, disregard what you just heard?
0: Yeah, disregard the first intro, folks, and just pretend like we started with that the second intro where I hit the post. Well, I practiced that a little bit during the week, making sure we, you know, hit the post and time it, because most disc jockeys or hosts have a counter in front of them. Mm-hmm. Say they know the post is at 19 seconds or at 20 seconds or whatever. I don't have the counter. So I have to do it blind.
1: Oh, good for you.
0: Right. I'm saying. Real professional. You want to try it? You want to try to hit the post?
2: I don't even know this song.
0: That's what I'm saying.
2: Yeah, I hit the post. Hit it.
0: You want to do it? All right. Try to hit the post. Let's just see how this goes. Right, I'm curious how this is going to go.
2: Dude, I'm a professional. All right. Good evening, ladies and gentlemen. Today on Attorney Patrick Smith Show, we have Maddie the Surfer Girl in the studio. I shut up when the man started singing.
0: Yeah, that's what you did. You did technically hit the post. All you achieved was barely getting out the title and telling them Maddie's here.
2: I forgot.
3: So here's what happened the first time around. When it opened up, this is how it opened up on my screen. This is on the line.
0: That's weird. Oh, because you use Apple Music or you use Spotify?
3: It's Apple Music.
0: That's like, weird. Yep. Because I literally just clicked on the song and shared it.
3: So the issue was I had to scroll. Usually I don't have to scroll, but yeah,
0: okay,
3: that was the issue.
0: Anyway, now you can see a counter, right?
3: I can see how much time we got, yeah.
0: So do you want to try to hit the post?
3: Oh, no. I'm good.
0: Maddie, you want to give it a shot?
3: But I think Maddie can.
4: Oh, no, I'll leave that to you.
0: Okay. All right, so Spike, I applaud the fact you had the bravery.
2: I'm the only one
0: to try.
2: Yeah. Yep.
0: To try. So, all right, Isaiah the Magnificent, how's your week been, buddy?
3: Woo. I mean, it's been busy. I mean, made a new sounder for you. That's going to be fun.
0: Yeah. Looking forward to that later in the show. Maddie the Surfer Girl, how you doing?
4: Doing pretty good. Thanks for having me back.
0: Yeah, of course. Anytime. Someone got an award.
4: An award? What award did I get?
0: Junior of the Year, right?
4: Oh, yeah. Yeah, religious.
0: She gets so many awards, folks, she just forgets about all of them. So which department was this in? Was this political
4: religious
0: science?
4: Religious
0: studies. Religious studies. Because you're a double major, political science and religious studies, right?
4: That's right.
0: Congratulations.
4: Thank you.
0: How was your Mother's Day?
4: It was great. Went to my grandparents' house, had lunch with my mom, so it was good.
0: All right. I'm glad you had a good time. Thanks for joining us today. Our Mother's Day, we did some fishing. And had an absolutely amazing time. Caught a 27-inch gag grouper. And Zach, if you're still listening, Gray, I had a picture I meant to show you guys, actually, in a 21-inch red grouper and a bunch of other hogfish and mangrove snapper. Caught everything. I mean, just had an absolutely fantastic day and cooked up the fresh fish. As a matter of fact, had so much that we were sharing it with neighbors after the fact. So absolutely fantastic time. All right. Let's pay off early. Let's talk about trust funding as we talk about holding on to what you got by funding your assets into the trust. That's why I wanted that song. Maddie picked it, but I thought it was a nice, you know, hold on to what you got.
2: Maddie picked
3: that
2: song?
3: Good way to tie in.
0: Maddie picked the song.
2: That's an old song.
0: Maddie is a very old soul, by the way. If you let Maddie just pick a playlist, it's going to be like 70s, like yacht rock almost.
2: Kinda. Why, Maddie? Why? Who hurt you?
0: No one.
4: I don't know.
0: I
4: like the beat. I like it better than I like modern music. But
0: okay. Guess who one of her favorite bands is? This blew me away.
2: The Beach Boys.
0: She does like the Beach Boys.
2: I just said that.
0: And ABBA.
2: Who?
0: ABBA.
3: ABBA.
0: Yeah.
3: Wow.
0: Yeah. Now you talk about
3: Dancing Queen.
0: You talk about some 70s like sort of not yacht rock so much, but it's definitely sort of I don't know what Spike would call white people music.
2: Yeah.
0: So.
2: Really.
0: Yeah. All right, so if you want to be a part of the show, 800-771-1025. If you have an early question about trust funding, first of all, some background, just to paint a canvas, a picture, against which our trust funding conversation will exist. Some basics between wills and trusts. So commonly people choose to do a living revocable trust. That's our package we do for $695 because, number one, it avoids the probate process for everything in the trust, unlike a will, which goes through probate. And number two, the trust will provide something called incapacity planning. So should your successor trustee need to take over because you're incapacitated and two doctors declare you, so they can step up to shield and protect your assets. And lastly, but not least, whereas wills are completely public record, trusts are private. They stay off the public record. You're sensitive. Family matters as far as disposition of assets. Maybe it's to a loved one who has a substance abuse problem, a special need of some type. You're able to keep those sensitive family matters off the public records, unlike with a will, which is made public within 10 days of the date of death if you are following the statutory rules. But none of that works as far as trust and taking advantage of all those great things if you don't fund your assets into the trust. I had a client come in this week. Client, been a client for a long time, over a decade. And they come in and say, Patrick, we have something to confess to you. We did the trust, and then we never put anything into it. That's a common confession at the office. And so we give clients detailed funding instruction, and I always tell them, hey, if you don't understand something about trust funding, whether does this asset go in the trust, does the asset not go in the trust, we'll get into the distinctions between those two types, those two camps of assets here later in a little bit. I tell clients, if you remember, yeah, this goes in the trust, but how do I get it into the trust? Call me with follow-up questions. We never charge clients for follow-up questions. And so first, the list of assets that we commonly fund into our trust, most commonly bank accounts, checking, savings, money markets, CDs, brokerage accounts, homestead properties, your rental properties. Now, with the rentals, you want to make sure you structure it just so. You can either deed the rental directly into the trust, unless it's in your LLC, in which case you will just assign your membership certificates of your LLC to the trust. And then you have the best of both worlds, the liability protection that comes with the LLC and the LLC owned by the trust, avoiding the probate process, giving your family access to the LLC and managing it during any period of incapacity. 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You see a lot of people who are snowbirds, but they're Florida residents. Don't overlook that Florida property or that out-of-state property, because if you do, say you own a property in Pennsylvania or Michigan, and you forget to fund that property in the trust, you're looking at not one probate. You're looking at two. Two, because you'll have to open the probate here where you're a resident. That's the primary administration. And then you open something in the other state called an ancillary administration. So usually two judges, two lawyers, two dockets. So you often can have some rather significant delays there. So that's the list of common assets that we do fund into the trust. And if you have a trust funding question about does an asset go into the trust or how, feel free to call in now, 800-771-1025. Maddie.
4: Yeah.
0: Who is the TA for my homestead class I teach at Stetson's College of Law. Say we have a husband.
4: Mm-hmm.
0: So he's a husband, definitely married. And he owns a homestead property in just his name. And he's moving the property to his individual trust. Trust is just in his name. Can he do that on his own, solo, by transferring the deed? And he's the only one who signs the deed.
4: He can't.
0: Why?
4: The spouse has to join because of the state constitution, Article 10, Section 4.
0: That is perfect. And folks, that's why she's the TA for the class. She's 100% right. You also have to be careful about how you fund when it comes to homestead property, because it's a whole different set of rules for a variety of reasons. Maddie just pointed out the constitutional provision regarding spousal devise or spousal alienation restrictions, rather. However, there is another element to homestead law. We've talked about the property tax exemption. So if you currently have a homestead property tax exemption, which is different than the constitutional elements to homestead, you want to make sure that you preserve that existing homestead exemption codified in Florida Statute 196, which commonly exempts $25,000 or $50,000, depending on you. And what will happen there is you can disrupt that homestead exemption if your deed doesn't recognize that it's homestead property being moved into the trust. Furthermore, I recommend putting language in the trust. I call it coupling language because it couples with the language in the deed. So the deed says, hey, we know we're moving homestead property in the trust. The trust says, hey, we know we're receiving homestead property, and all these exemptions will maintain their current status and be uninterrupted by any transfer to the trust. So be extra careful, folks, and make sure your attorney's extra careful when you're funding your homestead property in the trust. Now, trust funding does take some effort, but I always say to people who make that comment or critique about a trust, they say, well, it takes some effort. I have to go to the bank or go to my broker and move my accounts into my trust. Why wouldn't I just use a transfer on death or a payable on death? Maddie, what do you say to that? Why not? Why go through all this effort to fund into the trust when I could just throw a POD or a POD beneficiary on there?
4: Because there's no contingency planning. So if your beneficiary predeceases you, then that's a problem. Plus, incapacity planning. So if you're not dead but incompetent, then your assets are vulnerable to creditors like nursing homes and hospitals.
0: 100% correct. No contingency planning, often with payable upon death or transfer upon death accounts. And in addition to that, Maddie's answer perfectly stated, no ability to protect for incapacity because it pays or transfers only upon death. It does nothing to protect the assets during a period of incapacity. Do you hear?

terms of music, but and it could have been any song. At least it was something gentle like that. Can you imagine if it was like Naughty by Nature that just started playing in the middle of her answer? Like, what a twist. So, but folks, it's live radio, so these things happen. All right, so we're talking trust funding. If you're just joining us, this is the Attorney Patrick Smith Show. I'm your host, the Attorney Patrick Smith. We have a full crew, Spike on the mic, Isaiah the Magnificent, Maddie the Surfer Girl, all here to entertain and answer your legal questions this morning after going through the list of assets that do go into your trust, do get funded into your trust. Let's go down the list of common items that typically do not get funded into the trust. So typically IRAs, annuities, 401ks, life insurance don't get involved in the trust, but for different reasons. So for tax-deferred products, IRAs, annuities, 401ks, these are items that you've significantly earned money on but have not yet paid taxes on the money unless it's a Roth IRA. Those of you who are going to call in and correct me on that. In order to achieve something, and I, folks, I know this is a heck of a term at 8:18 on a Saturday morning, but in order to achieve what we call post-mortem income tax planning optimization, it's best to put your healthy adult beneficiaries directly on there because under the current SECURE Act, it gives you a 10-year window to draw out the money. It doesn't change if you pay the taxes. It changes when. So on the with the timing ability to change when the taxes get paid, on the margins, you can save some significant money there. And of course, for anything like this, you want to consult not only your attorney, but your licensed financial advisor, which I am not. With life insurance, it's less about tax planning because life insurance generally not taxable as an income tax, especially because it's not treated as a gain. It's treated as making you whole for that person's death, as gauche or as morbid as that may sound, as if any loved one could be replaced by money. But that's the logic with the IRS. This is not a gain to you. This is to compensate you for a loss and make you whole. We don't route it into the trust because that would make it vulnerable to the estate's creditor claims. If it goes directly to a party, that would bypass the exposure to any creditor claims. But, of course, we said these are assets that don't typically go in the trust. So just to be perverse this morning, let's be extra perverse and go over the exceptions to the assets that generally don't go in the trust. So tell you when assets that generally don't go in the trust actually do go in the trust. So in these cases where minor beneficiaries are involved or beneficiaries with special needs are involved, we throw caution to the wind and we have these assets go directly in the trust, putting special provisions in there to accommodate for the minors or for the special needs heirs. But the reason why we do that with these assets that are typically beneficiaried, a minor can't receive it directly. And a special needs beneficiary who gets the money directly from a 401k or life insurance product often will lose their state aid or government benefits. So this is a great way to give them the benefit of the inheritance, but bypass any difficulties they may face. For instance, with the minor having to open a guardianship or, like I said, for a special need beneficiary receiving state aid, it will avoid them losing those government benefits. So by holding it in a trust, under a special needs provision, it can be protected. They can get their government aid and benefits and have the benefit of the inheritance. And for the minor children, the money can go in the trust, be managed by a trustee you selected for the children, be distributed by the terms you've picked for health, education, maintenance, and support, and receive the funds without the need to establish any sort of guardianship for those assets. So as we finally wrap up our discussion of trust funding, for those of you who say, you know, Patrick, I'm really more of a visual learner, check out our socials at the law offices of Patrick L. Smith and at the Attorney Patrick Smith Show on Instagram for a very helpful visual aid that Maddie the Surfer Girl created. So for those of you who are visual learners, check out, again, at the law offices of Patrick L. Smith and at the Attorney Patrick Smith Show. Give them both a follow for our weekly updates, for our informational videos, and we're going to be starting some brand new segments. So follow those and also check it out if you want that helpful graphic that Maddie created regarding trust funding with sort of visual elements that may assist you in understanding the trust funding process. So feel free to call in with your trust funding question, 800-771-1025. This is the Attorney Patrick Smith Show. I'm the Attorney Patrick Smith. And again, we have a full crew in this morning. Now, we spent some time talking about putting things into something.
Let's pull an item out of something.

0: Isaiah the Magnificent to the vault.
1: From the Attorney Patrick Smith Archives.
0: So this is a fan favorite, and Isaiah reminded me we may have even played this previously as a fan favorite. But I wanted to play today for a couple of reasons. First of all, like I said, it is a fan favorite, and it's also going to set up something I'll announce on the other side of the clip. Ladies and gentlemen, there's probably no better caller we can get, and one of the most exciting topics we can cover is the topic of sovereign citizens. So, ladies and gentlemen,
2: is that a real thing?
0: That is a very real thing, and you are about to hear very real clips of sovereign citizens incorporated into this bit. So please, Isaiah the Magnificent, hit it.
3: Coming this summer.
4: Article 4, free and habitant pursuant to the Articles of Confederation. You can look it up. It's in the United States Book of Codes. It is your laws you have to follow.
3: Sovereign citizens over the edge.
5: Whoa, whoa, whoa.

0: 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I don't talk to cops that wear glasses.
1: He stopped by earlier.
0: He was...
2: Okay, I'm not talking to you because you obviously don't have a clue what the hell is going on.
3: I've invoked my right, my Fifth Amendment right. I've invoked my Fifth Amendment right.
4: Okay, go ahead and step out
3: of the vehicle. To remain silent,
4: sir,
3: without presence.
4: Go ahead and step out of the vehicle. You're under arrest.
3: I do not agree to that contract.
5: My favorite part's coming up, folks.
6: Fix Stop. This is police brutality.
7: Fix
6: I haven't
7: face.
6: Done anything.
8: What's your name? Argadona, you're gonna get arrested. You're gonna get. Oh my God, you don't know your own laws.
9: Relax.
8: You don't know your own laws.
9: Relax.
10: Come to theaters everywhere.
5: I forgot who actually edited it. I think it may have been Joe Weaver because I think we were broadcasting from Salem at the time. But well done, Mr. Weaver, on editing that. I forgot how many bleeps were in that. But that was a parody. That came to me. We were doing a show on Sovereign Citizens, and that particular broadcast, we actually did have a Sovereign Citizen call in. And please, if you are a Sovereign Citizen listening right now, please call us 800-771-1025. So these are people who essentially don't believe in like the federal government, the highest body of law. They recognize usually like a county sheriff, and they go by these super archaic provisions or codes that actually are no longer in effect. And they're the people you see on Cops or on Patrol Live that say things like, well, I'm not driving, I'm traveling. So I don't need a driver's license because I'm not driving. I don't agree to that contract. They're big on agreeing to contracts. And it's absolute gold. The favorite part I had from there, besides the lady who says, I do not talk to cops who wear glasses. Mm-hmm. I was just, how wonderfully arbitrary is that? But that's a sense of sovereign citizenry, was the tasing that you hear. Because they push it to that point. And I remember a clip I saw where the cop just said, hey, I just want you to step out of the car. And the guy hit him with, why? Because every cop loves to explain their reasons why. And it escalates quickly. It goes through the, well, you're driving. This is a reasonable request. No, I'm traveling. The next thing you know, they're bashing the guy's window in and dragging him out through the broken window. When it would have just been a simple, hey, what are you doing? Stop and identify, and he's on his way. But it had to escalate that much. So that's been a fan favorite. The idea came to me. I was listening on a run to Katrina and the Waves, and I'm like, this song would make a perfect movie trailer song, and it's probably been used in movie trailers. And I thought just the juxtaposition of walking on sunshine with people getting tased by law enforcement was just the great comparison. Spike?
11: Yes. Professor, do sovereign citizens have any legal standing?
5: So it's interesting because sometimes they go to court and judges look forward to it with as much enthusiasm as law enforcement because these people are often irrational. They waste the court's time. They cite code that doesn't exist. So I would say I'm sure some have prevailed in some way, but not because of their arcane code and provisions. It's because under our laws, they happen to be right or lucky. And so they sort of got away with one. Now, I'm sure in their mind, they won under their old code law or the fact that they were traveling, not driving, or they don't recognize the contract or whatever the case may be. So I'm sure they do win, but I would say it's rare and it's probably never because of anything that's actually a common sovereign citizen belief.
11: So is there any way I can qualify to be a sovereign citizen?
5: I thought you were, just based on your general behavior.
11: Oh, I am?
5: You're not a sovereign citizen?
11: Maybe I'm a member and didn't know it.
5: Yeah, that's right. You get stopped, you know. We go to Hooters a lot. That's also a sign of going to sovereign. No, I'm just kidding. You're not a sovereign citizen. So sovereign citizen, the heart and soul, they do not recognize the federal government. They do not think.
11: Do they have an ID card or a password or a handshake or something?
5: Some of them don't have ID cards at all because they don't.
11: It's a contract.
5: They don't want the. Exactly. They're signing. They don't agree to the contract. Then they're separate. And yeah. So, I mean, it's a real thing and they're out there and they're radio gold when they call in. I've had a few call in over the years. And when you get a sovereign citizen, you just let them go. Because they're going to give you some amazing radio guaranteed every time. But anyway, I wanted to play that clip, number one, because it's a fan favorite, and I loved the idea behind it. And again, thank you, Joe Weaver, for putting that together for us. But also as a setup, because next week we will be revisiting with our third, I think, episode on Sovereign Citizens.
0: I'm curious, do they like stick together? Like, is it like a monthly meeting or?
5: That's a good question.
11: Yeah, I don't know. Do they have a newsletter or anything?
5: Let's look that up. Let's look that up, Maddie. Is there like a sovereign citizen association? Because, Isaiah, we got a week's worth of prep.
1: Uh-oh.
5: We could reach out to like their overlord or whatever their leader's called and see if they have like a PR person and maybe schedule an interview. Oh my gosh. Like, is it like a local chapter? Like,
0: they have a flag, it says.
5: What's the flag look like?
0: It says a version of the U.S. flag with alternate colors and vertical stripes.
5: Okay. AJ, if you're listening and you're going to write up the description of today's show, you always put a little piece of clip art. Please, not for this show, but for next week's show on Sovereign Citizens, please use that flag for the clip art. Spike?
11: I think that's it. Is that it there on the screen? We can't see it, but I think.
5: Maddie, is that it behind you on the monitor there?
0: That looks like the description. I only saw the description.
5: Okay. That doesn't look wrong. Yeah. So what's interesting is they have some of the Masonic symbols from currency, like the flying obelisk and the unfinished pyramid and the all-seeing eye. So that's interesting stuff there. And they got Washington and Ben Franklin and Lincoln. And yeah, so some interesting details there. So again, if you are a sovereign citizen, please call in 800-771-1025. We are here live in studio. Again, this is the Attorney Patrick Smith Show. I'm your host, the Attorney Patrick Smith. And again, full crew in the house today. Maddie the Surfer Girl, Spike on the mic, and Isaiah the Magnificent. So we have been discussing trust funding. We revisited the Attorney Patrick Smith Show vault to tease next week's broadcast on sovereign citizens. And also, by the way, not just sovereign citizens, there's bonus coverage. We're going to be doing sovereign. I just thought these two topics came together, and my gorgeous wife, Christy, gave me this idea. Sovereign citizens with squatters in one episode.
1: Oh, jeez.
5: And squatters. All right. We have Tom on the line who says he is a sovereign citizen. Tom, welcome to the Attorney Patrick Smith Show.
7: Hey, good morning. I'm actually not a sovereign citizen.
5: Spike, you did a terrible job. All right, you told me.
11: I just put sovereign.
5: Now, in his defense, he did just write sovereign. So, all right, Tom, you want to talk about sovereign citizens? Go ahead.
7: It's all good. I have seen different clips, but there was one. I actually followed the whole trial. It was a guy named Daryl Brooks in Wisconsin. And he basically went through a parade and ended up killing six people.
5: Oh, my gosh.
7: Hurt a bunch of other people. But he claimed that he was a sovereign citizen. And there's something about maritime law.
5: Yeah, they do go back to some, like, maritime code provisions. I've heard that cited. But I've never heard of sovereign citizenry justifying mass murder. So thankfully, that's not a thing. That's not a tenet of sovereign citizenry, according to any of my research, Tom.
7: Absolutely. And he represented himself in case.
5: They always do.
7: Yeah, it was like a six-week trial. Absolutely. It was the biggest circus I've ever seen.
5: Yeah, I mean, that's a good description for it. And I think that's how judges feel about it. And some of them are extremely patient. Some of them not so much. And some of them start off patient and then the patience goes away after a little while. So, yeah. So, Tom, any other thoughts or questions on that mass murder by a sovereign citizen?
7: I really don't understand how you come to that conclusion. And I don't understand how someone comes to that conclusion other than they have no defense whatsoever. So they grasp on something and just waste the court's time. I find it really disrespectful.
5: Yeah, my personal theory is that it's a general paranoia about life that spills over into their political and governmental beliefs. And hiring an attorney for something like that, they would have to hire someone who has entered into contract, as they would say, by agreeing to be a member of a bar association that's established by a state government, and they just wouldn't recognize that because, like I said, most sovereign citizens stop. The highest body or highest government official they will recognize is a county sheriff. So, Tom, great call. Appreciate you listening. Appreciate you calling in.
7: He was found guilty, too.
5: Yeah, well, I would hope so if he mass murdered. Yeah, absolutely. So, Tom, again, great call. Have a great Saturday, okay?
7: Thank you. You too.
5: All righty. 800-771-1025. If you're out there and you have a legal question about trust funding or sovereign citizens, we can do a couple questions before next week's show. But again, make sure you're tuning in next week as we cover sovereign citizens and squatters. So now let's close the vault. But before I turn to our next Surf's Up with Maddie the Surfer Girl, I thought we could first discuss something fun and very near and dear to Maddie's heart. Disney. Mm-hmm. All right. With a brief discussion of some strange laws and rules of Walt Disney World. So, Maddie, here we go. Disney parks enforce several strange and strict rules, including a ban on guests over what age wearing costume? What's the age?
0: I think it's 18.
5: 14.
0: 14?
5: 14. But here's my question. How do you enforce that? How do you know someone's 14? There's no ID they have, so you just eyeball it?
0: I guess so.
5: At the happiest place on earth? I'm questioning that. No selfie sticks, because they obviously want to discourage that, people stopping. Or balloons. Now, that's specifically at Animal Kingdom. That's probably for animal safety. Good idea. Prohibited items like plastic straws, folding chairs. There's tons of places to sit down at Disney. There's benches throughout the place. Other rules forbid adult character-related marriage proposals. I've actually seen the videos online where the employee will break up the proposal. So that's a thing.
11: Because people try to climb on top of somewhere where Cinderella's castle.
5: Yeah, they try to get to inaccessible areas to do their marriage proposal. There is a strict rule on clothing. So if something's super offensive or revealing, they can regulate that. And strict natural uniform appearances for cast members. So if someone's Tinkerbell, you know, they're not allowed to say, I'm Tinkerbell. I'm a friend of Tinkerbell. So I know that one's a very strict Disney rule. So any comments, guys, on Disney rules?
11: You say the lady, someone dresses up as Tinkerbell, can't say they're Tinkerbell?
5: Yeah, Snow White. Can't say I'm Snow White. I'm a friend of Snow White.
11: But she's Snow White.
5: Well, if they ask anything, she has to say she's a friend of Snow White. But now you're right. She doesn't have to say anything. So if a little girl walks over thinking it's Snow White, you don't ruin her day and say, by the way, I'm not the real Snow White, just so you know. I have to give you a couple legal disclaimers.
11: Sign this contract.
5: How great would that be if Disney was like, sign this waiver acknowledging you recognize.
11: No, this isn't Snow White.
5: 4-year-old, enter into contract you cannot enter into.
11: That's a great buzzkill.
5: And how great if the 4-year-old steps back and like, I do not agree to this contract. I'm a sovereign citizen. So, yeah, that would be pretty.
11: So if I ran up and take a picture with Buzz Lightyear and said, hey, Buzz, he has to say, I'm not Buzz. I'm a friend of Buzz.
5: I think that, or if you say, are you Buzz Lightyear? Are you like a little kid more like, are you Buzz Lightyear? I'm a friend of Buzz Lightyear.
11: You know what? Now I think I know why, because they're not the actual, because somebody wouldn't think they're the actual character.
0: I think it's when they're off duty. Like when somebody comes up to them asking what they do,
5: yeah,
0: they can say, I'm a friend of. So, yeah.
5: But they never take their headgear off on the floor, so to speak, in the theme park. And it's also why they always have a handler or someone to steer them, because their vision is often impaired by that headgear.
11: But I was thinking more like if a little girl or a little guy goes up to Tinkerbell and they believe Tinkerbell should be able to fly and say, fly, Tinkerbell. Then that person can say, wait a minute.
5: Great point. And that's why you opt out and say, I'm a friend of Tinkerbell. Yeah. So I can't actually fly, but I'm a friend of Tinkerbell. Only Tinkerbell can really fly. Something like that. That's
11: good job, Spike.
5: Preserve the magic. Yeah, that was a good job. But what's the date, Isaiah? Write this down.
1: 5/16.
5: 5/16. Spike did a good job. Put it on the board.
1: Whoa. I need to make that a sounder.
5: That's a lonely board, I'll tell you that. There's a lot of room on that board. All right, folks. Without further delay, it's time for Surf's Up with Maddie the Surf Girl. Isaiah, hit it.

0: Surf's Up with Maddie the Surfer Girl.
1: That's right, folks. It's time for Surf's Up with Maddie the Surfer Girl, where Maddie surfs the web for the best and latest legal news. By the way, Maddie had no idea we had created a sounder just for her segment. So what did you think of your sounder?
2: Oh, it was great. Yeah, I was going to say I had no idea. That was awesome.
1: I knew she'd love it because, no, number one, Beach Boys, and number two, indeed, surf theme. Yeah. So, yeah. Mm-hmm. Anyway, Maddie, take it away.
2: All right, here we go. So, first off, Dua Lipa versus Samsung. So, what happened was pop star Dua Lipa filed a $15 million lawsuit against Samsung, claiming the company used her image on television packaging and promotional materials without permission. According to the lawsuit, her face allegedly appeared in marketing connected to Samsung products in a way that implied she endorsed the company. Dua Lipa's legal team argues Samsung financially benefited from her celebrity image without compensating her or securing authorization.
1: Yeah, so, by the way, I couldn't tell you one Dua Lipa song. Spike, can you tell me a Dua Lipa song?
3: No.
1: So, $15 million, do you think that she needs the money?
3: No.
1: No. She's just making a point, I think.
4: Yeah, you're using her likeness without consent, right?
1: Yeah, I think she's just making a point and prohibiting other companies from doing something like that. Maddie, what's a Dua Lipa song?
2: Dance the Night from Barbie.
1: Dance the Night from Barbie.
2: That's the main song in the movie.
1: Isaiah, you got any little Dance the Night from Barbie? Now, I do know one Barbie song.
2: I know which one you're thinking of.
1: Which song is it?
2: I'm Just Ken.
1: I heard, because I saw Ryan Gosling perform this. It was either at the Oscars or whatever, Golden Globes or something. Mm. And it was absolutely hilarious. Because he plays Ken in the movie.
3: Oh, okay.
1: And yeah. So, yes, I have seen the Barbie movie.
3: Why?
1: And funny you should ask. I was on an airplane. This is what Dua Lipa sounds like?
3: Yep.
1: Yeah. I'm not turning the channel if this comes on, but I'm not going looking for it. I'll tell you that. So, all right. Interesting. Yeah. So why watch the Barbie movie? On a flight with my wife to New York City. I'm about to watch Top Gun for the 170th time, right? She's like, why do you always watch the same movie? Turns out, by the way, that's a sign of highly intellectual people watching the same movie over and over again. So my wife was like, why don't you just watch the Barbie movie and try something different? So I did. And it's a great movie. It really is a great movie. It's a female empowerment movie for sure. But it's entertaining overall. So as guys, I mean, yeah. I mean, it's a great film. Nothing ashamed of to say I watched Barbie. So
2: that's the big dance scene, too, at the very beginning.
1: Yeah.
2: The Lipa song.
1: Yeah. So that's the big dance scene. But the I'm Just Ken number is by far the showstopper as far as I'm concerned. And then all the Kens get on stage. Put that manly hand in mine. It's such a great bit. So
2: pretty good.
1: All right.
4: Did Dua Lipa do a song with Chris Stapleton?
2: I don't know. I feel like I couldn't see them mix like those genres.
4: I don't know. Cajun Cowboy just called in and said that, yeah, he did a song with Chris Stapleton.
1: I think Isaiah's on it. So while Isaiah, you got it?

0: This is Dua. Yep.
1: Wow, she can sing.
2: Or is this Lipa?
1: Or is this Cajun? I mean, is it Chris Stapleton?
3: We always make each other feel.
1: Jump up a little bit.
2: Nothing
1: up.
2: Against Cajun Cowboy.
3: As for why we've been apart.
1: Skip it to the...
2: Sounds like Alicia Keys to me.
1: Yeah, where's Chris Stapleton?
4: Whatever happened...
1: There we go.
4: Okay,
1: I'll bite. Yeah, I'm not mad at the mashup. Good collab. All right. So, yeah, I was going to say, if Cajun Cowboy is doing... songs with Dua Lipa. No offense, Cajun Cowboy, love you, but whew, how far Dua Lipa has fallen, I guess. All right, Maddie, our next story.
5: All right, next one. Matt Damon and Ben Affleck sued by Miami police officers. So what happened was two Miami police officers filed a lawsuit against actors Matt Damon and Ben Affleck over the Netflix crime film The Rip. The officers claim the movie portrayed them as corrupt law enforcement officers and damaged their reputations. According to the lawsuit, the officers believe viewers could identify them despite the film being presented as fictionalized entertainment. So,
2: yeah, so this is something actually under defamation law. First of all, Matt Damon, how you like dim apples? Yeah, I don't know. I'm not a big Matt Damon, Ben Affleck fan for some reason. I also think it's because of the South Park movies that always pick on Matt Damon. And it's like they portray Matt Damon and he's always, I'm Matt Damon, you know, and then. There's the running bit with, who is it? The late night show guy who is always bumping him from the show. He's supposed to come on.
1: Oh, yeah, yeah.
2: Jimmy Kimmel always bumps him from the show. That's actually called the doctrine of innuendo. So when someone defames you, doesn't say your name directly, but they can figure out, people can figure out who they're talking about. Yeah, so defamation is.
0: How can you do that? Movies do that all the time.
2: Yeah, I mean, they do a disclaimer at the start and say, you know, any similarity to other people or events. Yeah. But if it's too close, if it's a shade too close, they're going to bring the lawsuit. And again, I don't think they're going for the money. They're just setting the precedent probably to stop people from doing it in the future. And so obviously you're not going to shut down the film. The film's already out. The documentary's already out.
0: So do you think McDonald's got on Coming to America with McDowell's?
2: McDowell's?
0: Yeah.
2: You know, home of the Big Mac. What was it?
0: We got the Golden Arches. We got the Golden Arch.
2: Yeah, that's
0: Arch.
2: Right.
0: Like that. Yeah.
2: Such a great movie. Oh, wow. Today I am in charge of fries. Tomorrow, Louis Anderson's character. Yeah. And someday I'll be management. So just let your soul glow, Spike. Just let your soul glow. So
5: how far does a disclaimer really go then?
2: Yeah, I don't know. I mean, I think with the disclaimer... I think there's some gray area there, and I think it's to the point where a reasonable person could identify the parties. If a reasonable person can't figure out who it is, you've changed the facts enough, I think you're probably in the clear. But you're clearly dancing with the devil in the pale moonlight if these actors are going to go
0: Batman.
2: And see it, right? You like that reference? Thank you very, very much. I appreciate this, Mike. All righty, Maddie, what's next?
5: All right, number three. Taylor Swift trademark lawsuit over the word showgirl. So Taylor Swift's attorneys are fighting a trademark lawsuit filed by a former Las Vegas performer over Swift's use of the phrase the life of a showgirl. The performer claims the title is too similar to her existing branding and could confuse consumers, which was just absurd to me because how do you trademark a word that's been around forever? But Swift's legal team reportedly called the lawsuit absurd, arguing the phrase is too common and generic to belong to one individual.
2: I say this is a cash grab. They're looking for a quick settlement. Like yeah. Taylor's going to be like, I'll give you $100,000 or $1 million just to go away. I don't think this has any basis in reality. It's probably going to be dismissed as my initial thought.
0: And,
2: but yeah.
0: And as this lady works in Las Vegas, she doesn't have the rights to the term showgirl, right? Because that's what they do.
2: Yeah, I think, I don't know. I don't do a lot of trademark or any sort of intellectual property law. And if you're an IP attorney, call in. I'd love to hear from you and let you expound upon this. But I think if a term's too commonly used, you can't use it. So, yeah, I would imagine.
0: How much is trademarking cost? Anyone knows?
2: No, I've never done one. But I know of some attorneys who will give you a quote. And it comes down to basically intensely fact specific, especially with like a patent case or something like that. Because
0: right.
2: I know there's an extreme amount of work with those. So, all right, Maddie, last segment.
5: All right, number four, family sues OpenAI after FSU shooting. So what happened was a family connected to the Florida State University shooting recently filed a lawsuit against OpenAI, claiming ChatGPT played a role in influencing or assisting the alleged shooter. The lawsuit alleges the chatbot engaged in conversations involving weapons, violence, and mass shootings, and they argued that OpenAI failed to adequately safeguard users from dangerous content and failed to prevent harmful interactions from escalating.
2: Yeah, AI is only going to become more and more part of our world. You saw the attorney who had a AI, or sorry, the defendant who had an AI attorney defending him in court, and the judge absolutely lost her mind on the defendant, as she should have, having an AI attorney show up who, clearly, number one, AI, and number two, doesn't hold a law license. Like, the AI attorney does not hold a law license. So, I mean, how can you do that? But, yeah, don't try to do that in open court. So, yeah, Spike, any thoughts on AI playing a role in that?
0: It's a necessary evil.
2: Yeah, I think it's got its good uses. It's got its bad uses. And like anything, be promiscuous and be used both ways. Isaiah, anything?
6: No, for me, when it comes to AI, I mean, if you input one bad thing of data in it, then it's just going to duplicate and replicate, and everyone's going to be getting bad data. So no, thank you.
2: Yeah, I've gotten several clients who said I asked AI for a referral to the best or a good estate planning attorney, and they're getting referred to me. So I don't know what I did to get That's on the right data. Side of AI, and I don't want to be on the wrong side of AI. I know that. So, all right, Maddie, great job. With Thank Surf's you. Up, the Maddie the Surfer Girl, and
5: Thanks
2: we
5: for the
2: will
5: intro.
2: Not be our last segment with Maddie the Surfer Girl. That's actually, I think, the second time you've done that, and we will continue to let Maddie deliver the latest and greatest in legal news as she surfs the web next time she's back on the show. And Maddie, you have a big announcement to make.
5: I do, yeah.
2: Go ahead, please.
5: All right, so after the show, I'm going to be doing a little bit of an after show where I recap everything that happened, the calls, the topics, and it'll be posted on the socials.
2: So we officially have an after show, folks. The show will never be the same again. You listen to The Attorney Patrick Smith Show live, and then Maddie the Surfer Girl, we host your after show. So
0: all right,
2: stay tuned good. For that. And I'm sure Spike will make cameos from time to time.
0: Yeah, you have some guest appearances.
2: You have any show, Spike can get on it. He's on it.
0: I'm in the background somewhere.
2: By the way, you and I filling in with Mo for Drew.
0: Schedule.
2: Drew Graba live on Memorial Day. So for those of you who are fans, when we fill in, tune in for that. And thank you, Drew Graba, for that opportunity. Gators game, we got 30 seconds. Gators play LSU at 3 o'clock. Mercy ruled them last night. Spike on the mic, your prediction. What's
0: Same
2: the
0: thing.
2: 11 to 1?
0: Yes.
2: All right. Maddie the Surfer Girl.
5: 8-2. It's eight better to two. This time.
2: It's a better score, yes. Isaiah.
6: 6-3.
2: Yeah, I'm going to go. It's like a 9-5 game is my prediction. So, again, Maddie the Surfer Girl, great job. Spike on the mic. Love you. Isaiah, you're magnificent. That's what we call you. So 800-771-1025 to be part of next week's show on Squatter's Rights, Sovereign Citizens, to reach me at the office, 844-PATRICK. This is Attorney Patrick Smith saying God bless, stay safe, and go Gators.

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1: 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The family deals with a cop dressed as a maid, a discontented wife, and a lot of outrageous guests. A laugh riot, and we can't wait to bring it to you, says director Paul Ansel. Check it out, May 14th through the 16th, presented by the Pelican Players.
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1: An ISIS leader is eliminated. I'm Roger Stern, Fox News. A joint operation between the U.S. and Nigeria leading to the death of a top ISIS terrorist. Announcement made by President Trump on Truth Social. Here's more from Fox's Madeline Rivera.
2: President Trump saying on Truth Social, this was a complicated joint mission carried out by the U.S. military and the armed forces of Nigeria. The president indicates sources have been tracking Abu Bilal al-Manuki's, keeping the U.S. and Nigeria informed of what the ISIS leader has been doing. The president of Nigeria saying al-Manuki, along with several of his lieutenants, were killed during a strike on his compound in Lake Chad Basin. President Trump says al-Manuki, the second in command of ISIS globally, will, quote, no longer terrorize the people of Africa or help plan operations to target Americans.
1: And that's, as we said, Fox's Madeline Rivera. President Trump back from his summit with Chinese leader Xi Jinping, insisting the energy hikes due to the war in Iran are temporary.
3: When you tell somebody you're going to have to pay a little more, not that much more, a little more for gasoline for a very short period of time, because we want to stop the threat of being blown to pieces by a lunatic, by a crazy person, and they are crazy, using nuclear weapons, everybody says that's fine.
1: Taiwan also discussed at the summit.
4: President Trump addressing Beijing, calling Taiwan the most important issue with the U.S.
3: I will say this. I'm not looking to have somebody go independent and, you know, we're supposed to travel 9,500 miles to fight a war. I'm not looking for that. I want them to cool down. I want China to cool down.
4: When asked about the U.S. approving billions of dollars of weapons sales to the island, the president telling Fox's Brett Baer,
3: well, I haven't approved it yet.
1: America is listening to Fox News.
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10: Hello, everyone, and welcome to Connecting with Kim. I'm your host, Kim Droege, and I'm so glad you joined us today because we have another fabulous episode coming up. And I know you're wondering why I'm dressed the way I am, and I'm going to explain that in a few minutes. So I want to thank my sponsor, the Spring of Tampa Bay, who provides safe spaces and empowering services for survivors of domestic violence and their children. And I can assure you that most of what I'm wearing today actually did come from the Spring. And we'll talk about that in a minute. But I want you, before we begin, to like and follow our Connecting with Kim Instagram and TBAE, Instagram, Facebook, and X account, so you will know all the latest information about my show, the guest, the broadcast schedule, and, of course, the on-air wardrobe. 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So you're probably sitting there going, why has she got that garb on? Well, it's in honor of my guest in the chair today. And I'm so glad to welcome this young woman to Connecting with Kim. Her name is Leah Manningham, and she is the founder and the president of Girls of the World. And you're going to learn all about Girls of the World from Leah. But this is in honor of her annual fundraiser, and that in the theme this year happens to be Roaring Twenties, and you get to wear sneakers. So what could be better than that? So Leah, welcome to Connecting with Kim.
11: Thank you for having me.
10: I've been looking forward to this for so long. I told you that before we went on the air.
11: Yes.
10: You're doing great work in the world, and I want the opportunity to feature what you are doing.
11: Thank you so much.
10: So I like all my guests to start the same way, sharing as much of their life journey as they feel comfortable with, because you just never know when somebody out there watching and listening shares something in common with you.
11: Okay.
10: So take it away.
11: So I'm Leah Manningham, the founder of Girls of the World, Inc. And how it became, I was a teen mom. I had both parents in my household. However, I knew what mom and dad would not accept and what they would. And I was at that time in my life where it was like, I felt the pressure as a teen.
10: Mm-hmm.
11: And so I didn't have that middle person to speak with or talk to or give me advice. So I winded up being pregnant the first time. And so I always wanted to give back to young girls. Just because someone is having a, you know, this pregnant as a teen doesn't mean she's all out here sleeping with everybody or anything like that. It's just life happens. And so I wanted to eventually later in life say, I wanted to help girls, you know, to have babies, to say, hey, just because you are a teen mom doesn't mean life stops for you. You can still continue to move forward in life, have goals. Again, it may be a little bit slower, however, but you still can be successful in life and achieve your goals.
10: Are you from this area?
11: No. So I was born and raised in Cleveland, Ohio. I moved to Tampa in 2004.
10: Okay.
11: Me and my two children, we just left in Cleveland, Ohio. I just wanted better opportunities for me and my children.
10: Mm-hmm.
11: I had a construction business. I worked at a law firm. I was a certified welder, but I just got to that point in my life where I felt like there was no more growth there for me. So I started working again as a bill collector. And then during training, they said we have multiple offices where you can go on vacation or travel. You know, when you're traveling, you can go there and work. And I was like, maybe I can go move to Florida. I always wanted to be a model. I went to modeling school as well. So I said, this could be the opportunity for me to go to Florida, become a model. Well, not a model. However, I left Ohio, just packed up and left. And I've been here since 2004. And it's been a blessing since.
10: Leah, you are so multi-talented. I mean, my goodness, you just named off like 10 skills, right? That you possess.
11: Yeah.
10: Or 10 businesses that you've been involved in. I mean, don't shy away from sharing that, girl, because most people are going to be sitting there going, wow, yeah. How'd she find time to do all that? Okay, so you moved to Florida for more opportunity for not only yourself, but for your children, yeah. More importantly. So what led you and when did you found Girls of the World?
11: It was in 2004, actually the year that I moved here. I was in church and the pastor was saying, you know, write your vision down, plain as day, don't share, just pray about it and fast. So one day I was watching TBN and I seen the pastor come on television, a woman that was very powerful. And I was listening. She was talking about what visions are. And so I got my notebook and paper and I said, okay, I always want to work with senior citizens. I done asked that. I'll just love them and help them, you know, wherever they need, but with girls. So I just start sitting down like, what would I really do helping these teen girls? And I just started to write and I wrote it down. And I held on to it. I prayed. And then eventually I showed my mom and she was like, this is really good. Like, who did this? And I said, me. And she was like, I said, Mom, I wrote this. And so then she was like, well, you need to stick with it, you know, and just, you know, do what you have to do. So I say I worked for another 5 years. And then I just got to that point where I was doing government contracting. And I just felt the pressure because I was doing a juvenile detention ministry in the juvenile detention facilities.
10: Mm-hmm.
11: And I was just felt like, Lord, I want to help these kids more, but working a full-time job, you know, I couldn't do but so much. And I just stepped out on faith and I resigned from my job, but there was a lot going on. So it was the best time for me to resign at that moment. And I started focusing on Girls of the World. I submitted my program to one of the facilities, an all-girls facility in Pasco County, and they wanted my program. But the day of me going to meet the administrator, my car was repossessed. So I told my mom, I ran in the house. I said, Mom, my car is gone. She said, where is it? Let's call the police. I said, no. I said, well, you don't pay your bills, you know, like, but this is a walk of faith that I'm doing right now. I said, so they came, they repossessed my car. And can I use your car? And then I was selling Avon to try to, you know, make ends meet as so receiving unemployment. So I went and met the administrator. I said, hey, I'm running late because, you know, and when I got there, she said, why are you here? And I said, well, because this is something that I want to do and I'm here to do God's work. And so from there, I started doing my program there. The lady that was mentoring me, she said, Lee, if you're serious, I can connect you with someone to do your 501c3 paperwork. Mm-hmm. So I met with him a month later, big, tall archbishop, and I sat next to him and he just asked me questions and he was typing and typing. And he said, I will not charge you. Just give me $150 for ink and paper because it's a lot of paperwork.
12: It is. People don't realize that. To become a 501c3 is a lot of paperwork.
11: Yeah. So in 3 weeks, I was approved.
12: Yeah.
11: And from there, I just started. So 16 years later, I'm here. A vision.
12: You know, Lee, I'm sitting here listening to your story, and I'm thinking to myself, yeah, this is really God guiding you. I got to believe that. Because you have overcome so many obstacles. I mean, that other people would have maybe said, oh, that's it. I'm done. I'm not going. I mean, this is too hard. And I'm not doing, you know, because it's a labor of love. And you're also suffering at the same time. I mean, you're real life things, right? Okay, so we have Girls of the World set up. It's a 501c3. Okay, so help us understand, what does Girls of the World do for girls?
11: So what we do for girls is we mentor girls and we teach them all life skills. We prepare them for the workforce, entrepreneurship, trade, school, and education. Mm-hmm. Right now, our junior entrepreneurship, we're just launching October 4th. We're launching our skincare line. So these young ladies is learning from the beginning to the end what it looks like and what it takes to start a business.
12: And what is the age of these young ladies?
11: These young ladies from the entrepreneurship are from 8th grade to 12th graders.
12: Okay, so in general, all your programs are focused at 8th graders to 12th graders.
11: No.
12: So
11: we start at the age of 8 and then young adults. Right now, once our girls graduate high school, they go to college. Mm-hmm. Our graduation rate is 100%. So when they go off to college, they graduate, they still stay with Girls of the World. They come home on the holidays and they come back and give back to the younger girls.
12: And how many people are involved and how many girls are there in Girls of the World?
11: On our roster, we have a total of 174, counting the college girls. Mm-hmm. And during the week, 120 girls come through our building.
12: Oh, that is amazing. And where is your building now? I know we talked about this before we went on air, but I think you ought to, you know, go through this story because, again, it's another step on that journey.
11: Yes.
12: That was so pivotal, right?
11: So we're in Apollo Beach, Florida. Mm-hmm. We've been there for we just celebrated three years. Mm-hmm. And how that became about, where I was renting a small room from the owner doing tutoring, and I needed a bigger space because where we were doing it was too small. And he gave me the keys and he said, Leah, go check out the space. So I went and checked out the space and it was awesome. And said, okay, how much is this? And I said, I cannot afford it, Jeff. He said, I don't want those keys. He did like that. He said, you continue to do what you do with the girls and you got to figure it out. You just got to work harder. And so that day I reached out to the director of the Chamber of Commerce. I said, Melanie, he will not take the keys back. And she said, well, how much is the rent? I said, and I gave it her money. I said, I cannot afford it. She said, well, let me figure out something. And 2 days later, she said, Leah, someone wants to nominate you for some funding. She said, her name is Robin Pan, and she's with 100 Women Who Care of Valencia Lakes.
12: Yes, she is.
11: So,
12: and full disclosure, Robin Pan is a very dear old, well, not old in the sense of she's old, but we've been friends for a long time. And she's the salt of the earth, one of the best people I've ever known in my life.
11: Yes.
12: Go ahead.
11: So we met the next day. We went and we met Robin. phenomenal woman. I love her. I mean, her style. I said, I'm going to be like you when I grow up. Beautiful energy and just an angel. So we were talking and I shared some stuff about Girls of the World. And then she said, okay, this is a date. This is what you have to do. And so the day we got there and they picked three nonprofits. However, they said this was the very first time there was five nonprofits at the event. So when they were picking out the hat, I was like, Girls of the World, Girls of the World. I was the first one that they picked. So I had an opportunity to get up 5 minutes and just spill everything that I do with the girls. And they ask questions. And then even the nonprofits that we were against are some pretty big nonprofits that do amazing things in the community.
12: Right.
11: And so they voted and they picked Girls of the World. Those funds allowed us to be able to be in our building for 6 months. And then we were nominated by another organization. And it just kept going and going. And then that's when we started our fundraiser. So I just want to say, Robin Payne, thank you so much for believing in Girls of the World and our vision. Because if you wouldn't have nominated us, we would not be in that building today. So thank you. Thank you so much.
12: I can't wait to share this with her because we text and talk all the time. And I'm so glad she's getting a shout out. And I appreciate that. And also, we should give a shout out to the gentleman at, we talked about it before we went on air. Let's mention them because they also have a fine business that we should all. So
11: Jeff, Shaughnessy, thank you all so much. Again, you're believing in our vision. You're really taking care of us and allowing us to be able to be in our space to mentor these young ladies. Again, so thank you at the White Oak Cottage for your support all the time. Thank you. Thank you. Thank you.
12: This is a good time. If you're just joining us on Connecting with Kim, my guest in the chair is Leah Manningham, who is the founder and the president or CEO. It doesn't matter. You're the head of Girls of the World. And we are here chatting about how Girls of the World got started and what Girls of the World does and sharing that this is a mission, a God-given mission of love, because you faced so many obstacles along the way, but then you've had all these wonderful, beautiful partners, some of whom I know, and I'm proud to say that they supported you. So tell me all the things, actually tell them, all the things that Girls of the World does, besides we just talked about the entrepreneurship program. Tell me what else.
11: So Girls of the World, we teach young ladies sewing. We have a sewing club. We do a book club with the young ladies to help them enhance their reading skills. On Wednesday, we do Bible study, and the Bible study is not a religious class. We're studying the women of the Bible and comparing what they went through back in the day.
12: Well, it's spiritual.
11: Exactly.
12: And it doesn't have to, but I mean, these women, some of the women in the Bible went through a lot, right?
11: A lot. Yeah. Yes, a lot.

0: application, how to create a resume. I teach them how to dress for the interviews. And I say, I don't care if you go to McDonald's, Chick-fil-A, you should have on a black blazer or a white blouse and some black or blue dress pants or skirts. And we do mock interviews. So Amazon come in and do mock interviews with our young ladies.
1: Oh, cool.
0: Chick-fil-A come and teach them what a successful interview looks like. So we do parenting skills. And with the parenting skills, it's just pretty much saying, hey, Miss Leah was a teen mom. You don't want to go that route. But they what they get out of this program is that my mom is not perfect. My mom, she can only give me what was given to her. And she's doing her best. There's no book to parenting.
1: No, they don't come with instructions.
0: Exactly.
1: The babies kind of pop out and there they are, you know.
0: So they understand that. And it helps them with their relationship with their mothers. You know, just knowing that she's a mom. She loves me at the end of the day. And how we can work together and how I can be patient with my mother. Sexual education. So when it comes to sexual education, we separate them. 8 to 12, they learn about the different stages of puberty and how their body changes. And the older girls learn about sexual education.
1: Right.
0: And I always take that back to my life story when it comes to me, you know, not having that person to talk to and feeling the pressure from the young man, having sex. And then after I became a teen mom, it's like, okay, now I want to be an adult because I'm a mom. However, not knowing in my situation, I was running into the arms of an abusive young man. So at the age of 17, I also dealt with domestic violence.
1: Oh, goodness.
0: For 8 years.
1: Oh, goodness.
0: So that part of the program, I really, really stress with my young ladies is because we want to be in these relationships. We want to be an adult. However, you don't know what arms you're running into.
1: Right.
0: So
1: right.
0: I'm that roadblock like, hey, let me talk to Ms. Leah. Hold on. Let me step back and regroup myself. And just from the natural feelings that we have, you know, going through puberty and teen.
1: Well, you've walked the road already.
0: Yes, ma'am.
1: And so everything you're sharing with them is fact. It's reality.
0: Yes.
1: You went through it. You survived it, more importantly. So tell me, do these girls come from the local community or where do these girls come from?
0: So they do come from the local community. I have young ladies come as far as Wesley Chapel.
1: Really?
0: To Waimama.
1: Okay.
0: Apollo Beach, Riverview, Brandon, all over. But the furthest is right now is Wesley Chapel.
1: Wow. And are these girls coming from broken homes, single family homes? I mean, you know, give me a feel for, you know, because you mentioned the parenting thing. So it's like, what kind of homes are they coming from?
0: So my young ladies right now are coming from all areas.
1: Okay.
0: Single parent homes, two parent homes. Foster care.
1: Okay.
0: And homes where the grandparents are taking care of them.
1: Okay.
0: So there's a mixture of young ladies right now.
1: Well, you know, that's our society now, right? I mean, our society is that whole mom, dad, and, you know, the two kids and the little white house and the picket fence. So, yeah, no, that's not reality anymore. We have blended families. Mm-hmm. We have all kinds of families. All right. And I love this. I just love this. I mean, as before I went on the air, I always research every organization and guest that comes on. But it really doesn't matter what I know about what they do. It's a matter of what you're going to take away from it and understand. And you mentioned before we went on air, I wanted to cover this too. You were telling me that you were you teach the girls how to dine. You know, how to. So let's talk about that because I thought that's really important.
0: So with our cooking etiquette, we do like little small meals in the office where we, you know, cook. On hot plates. After my husband, I said, you don't have a kitchen. I said, well, it's a room with a microwave and a refrigerator. And this is just what we're calling it, you know.
1: Right.
0: It's a vision right now. But we have hot plates and everything. And it's just showing young ladies, again, some of us come from these big homes. We don't know what hot plates are, you know. These, you know, just cooking on these different utensils,
1: right.
0: Tools that we have. So we do the cooking class on there. Rice cookers, microwaves, everything. But they're learning just to put something together, even dessert. And then we set the table. So I teach the young ladies how to set the table. Where you have the plate, the silverware, the glasses on both sides, the napkins. And they're sitting there looking like, well, which one do I pick? And I teach them. I go over those skills, those etiquette skills. Like when we have the salad, we don't reach over, we pass it around, and they

0: sitting there like, well, who do I go?
1: And, you know, those are the skills that I teach them, because I said, you don't know where you're going in life.
0: Mm-hmm.
1: I didn't know. I said, because you don't know, you need to prepare yourself now, because what if you are invited to the White House? Or what if you're invited to someone's palace and you sit at that table to eat with them? What do you grab? You know, so it's a life learned lesson for them, and they love it. And in return, the owner of the White Oak Cottage, they prepare a meal for me and the girls to come to learn those skills.
0: And it's you told me it's a 5-course meal.
1: 5-course meal.
0: Oh, my gosh. Yes. So they get to use everything. I remember, you know, it's always outside in.
1: Yeah.
0: It's pretty much outside in, no matter what course is being served, outside in. You just keep working it. And the same thing for the glasses, right?
1: Oh, I love that, Leah. That is so, because you're so right. You never know where you're going to end up in life. And breaking bread with somebody is a fundamental thing that you do, right? I mean, it is fundamental connection when you break bread with somebody. And also, you don't know what's going on in their homes. How, right. Like if they're sharing family, you know, that's, again, I grew up where you spent every Sunday at your grandmother's house, mm-hmm. and everybody did in the family.
0: Yep.
1: And you had a meal together, right? And there was no, you know, you didn't have to wonder where you're going to be on Sunday, unless that's where you're going to be, right? But it's not like that anymore.
0: It's not. A lot of times families they don't have the time, or they're not sitting at the dinner table with one another.
1: Right.
0: So even with my young ladies on my college tours, I take them on college tours.
1: Ooh.
0: And when we're at the restaurant, your cell phone goes in your purse, or we have a stack on the table, and that's our time to eat and talk to one another.
1: Oh, I love that. Yes. Nothing makes me sadder. I know you see it too when you go into restaurants. Nothing makes me sadder than when I go into a restaurant, I see a family sitting at, you know, the table, booth, whatever it is, and they're all like this.
0: Yes.
1: They're all on their phone. And sometimes they're texting each other.
0: Yeah.
1: I'm like, seriously?
0: Yeah.
1: I mean, oh, it makes me sad.
0: Yeah.
1: So I love that you do that.
0: Yeah. So that's, you know, even in our office, we have a no cell phone policy. So the moment that the girls come into our office, there's a basket. Once they step through the door, they drop that cell phone right there. The only time they're allowed to use their cell phones is if they receive a call, which is rarely. They don't, because parents are glad that they can't be on their cell phones. Or like if we're needing to scan a QR code or researching or something like that. But that's the only time that they're able to use their cell phones or to call for a ride.
1: Oh, you were a tough taskmaster, but I love that, right?
0: Yes.
1: Because that to me is another thing. I'm sure you found this too, and it's what you're trying to instill in them, is self-discipline.
0: Yes.
1: Because they're so little at today, right?
0: Very little.
1: Very little at it, right? But everything that you're doing in these programs with these girls from starting at 8 years old up is instilling not only self-discipline, but accountability and responsibility, right?
0: Yes.
1: I love that, Leah. That is so wonderful.
0: And even with our younger girls, the program itself, it's for both age groups. The only thing that's different are the sexual education.
1: Right.
0: Because even our younger girls, we take them on a college tour once a year.
1: Mm-hmm.
0: And then the 13 and older, we take them on multiple college tours throughout the year.
1: And is that in the state of Florida here?
0: So they are. However, last year, we partnered with another organization, Distinctively His in Texas,
1: mm-hmm.
0: Which is my brother and sister-in-law that they run. They mentor kids as well. And we flew into Dallas, Texas last year, 13 girls.
1: Mm-hmm.
0: We flew into Dallas, Texas, and we had the opportunity to get on those big buses.
1: Mm-hmm.
0: I get motion sickness. And the girls, I said, hey, ladies, I said, do you want to get on the bus? I said, it'll be 45 of females in one toilet. Or we can get our own van, and then when we're not at the college tour, we can go shopping and sightseeing. They said, let's get our own van. I said, perfect, perfect, perfect. So we got a van, a 15-passenger van. We went to 6 colleges, 6 different states in 6 days.
1: Oh, that's amazing. Well, bravo for you.
0: Yeah.
1: I love that. So we only have a couple of minutes left. I know it goes fast. Mm-hmm. Everyone says the same thing. Oh, my God, I went so fast. But I like to give all of my nonprofits an opportunity to look in their camera and take a minute or so,
0: okay.
1: probably not more than that, and deliver whatever message that you want or appeal that you want.
0: Okay. So, well, Girls of the World, it's a phenomenal program for our young ladies. They're learning skills that they are not getting in school. We're changing lives there. Generations are being changed
1: first-generational college students. We're helping them get employment. So they're getting jobs. The skills that they're using are real-life skills. And we just ask if you would just partner with us, go onto our website, check us out. Every dollar counts with this organization because it is being put back into the community, empowering our young girls in the community. So again, thank you all for tuning in to the channel and supporting Girls of the World, being a partner. We're always looking for volunteers as well to come and educate our young ladies. Because I can't do it by myself. I've been trying, but I can't. So this is a window for everyone to come and be a partner of Girls of the World, Inc. and help the young ladies this generation. Thank you.
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2: The current temperature is 81 degrees here on Sun Radio, your home for easy, relaxing favorites.

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1: An ISIS leader is eliminated. I'm Roger Stern, Fox News. A joint operation between the U.S. and Nigeria leading to the death of a top ISIS terrorist. Announcement made by President Trump on Truth Social. Here's more from Fox's Madeline Rivera.
2: President Trump saying on Truth Social, this was a complicated joint mission carried out by the U.S. military and the armed forces of Nigeria. The president indicates sources have been tracking Abu Bilal al-Manuki's, keeping the U.S. and Nigeria informed of what the ISIS leader has been doing. The president of Nigeria saying al-Manuki, along with several of his lieutenants, were killed during a strike on his compound in Lake Chad Basin. President Trump says al-Manuki, the second in command of ISIS globally, will, quote, no longer terrorize the people of Africa or help plan operations to target Americans.
1: And that's, as we said, Fox's Madeline Rivera. President Trump back from his summit with Chinese leader Xi Jinping, insisting the energy hikes due to the war in Iran are temporary.
3: When you tell somebody you're going to have to pay a little more, not that much more, a little more for gas, Celine, for a very short period of time, because we want to stop the threat of being blown to pieces by a lunatic, by a crazy person, and they are crazy, using nuclear weapons, everybody says that's fine.
1: Taiwan also discussed at the summit.
4: President Trump addressing Beijing, calling Taiwan the most important issue with the U.S.
3: I will say this. I'm not looking to have somebody go independent and, you know, we're supposed to travel 9,500 miles to fight a war. I'm not looking for that. I want them to cool down. I want China to cool down.
4: When asked about the U.S. approving billions of dollars of weapons sales to the island, the president telling Fox's Brett Baer,
3: well, I haven't approved it yet.
1: America is listening to Fox News.

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0: Welcome to Veterans Corner Radio, a show dedicated to providing information to all those who have served our country's military and to their families. Now, here is your host, combat veteran and educator, retired United States Air Force Lieutenant Colonel Joe Mulberger.
1: Ladies and gentlemen, welcome to today's show. You're listening to Veterans Corner Radio, and I'm your host, Joe Mulberger. Today we have the National Commander-in-Chief of the Military Order of World Wars, retired United States Air Force Lieutenant Colonel David Worley. Sir, welcome to today's show.
2: Good to be here, Joe. Thanks for having me.
1: Yeah, this is great. So tell us about this Military Order of World Wars, the MOWW. When did it get its start, and what drove the start of it?
2: Well, Joe, MOWW has been in existence for over a century. We were founded in 1919, just after World War I. So we're now more than 100 years strong and continuing to carry forward the value of service, leadership, and patriotism that inspired our founding.
1: And what was the inspiration for that? Like, who said, hey, you know what? We need an organization, and it's 1919, and it's called the Military Order of World Wars.
2: This is a passionate subject of mine because MOWW has very strong roots going back to World War I and has defined who we are as an organization. MOWW was founded by officers who were returning from France after World War I, and they were inspired by General John Blackjack Pershing, who challenged them to carry home the same ideals they demonstrated in service and to continue living them in civilian life. In a letter that General Pershing sent to all of his soldiers that came home, one of the quotes that he had was, "In leaving the scenes of your victories, may I ask that you carry home your high ideals and continue to live as you have served." I actually have a copy of that letter because my grandfather served in World War I. So this was more or less a challenge that General Pershing gave to all of his soldiers. So that action, that call to action, actually became the foundation of MOWW. And we're an organization dedicated to continuing a lifetime of service, leadership, and of course, commitment to this great nation.
1: How do you do that? How is it done today? I mean, over 100 years, an organization is going to form and morph and grow and sometimes maybe even scale back and then grow again. Where is MOWW today in keeping that tradition alive?
2: Well, Joe, our mission is just as relevant today as we continue to emphasize strong leadership and patriotism, civic responsibility, and service to communities across the nation. So after World War I, there was a clear need to preserve the values, leadership, and sense of service that millions of officers had developed during the course of war. And as they returned to civilian life, there was a real concern that those lessons, duty, patriotism, and preparedness, would be lost. So MOWW, as was a number of other veteran service organizations at that particular time, was founded to carry those ideals forward and, of course, continue to promote a strong national defense, preserve and advance our nation's founding principles as reflected in our MOWW preamble to our Constitution. So in short, MOWW turned wartime leadership into a lasting force for good in peacetime. So when you look at all the veteran service organizations across the board, there is always this concept of service, service to each other, our fellow veterans, helping them where they're needed, and service to the community. So these ideals were a natural extension from the rights and freedoms that we fought for in World War I, and unfortunately had to do again in World War II. And that's where MOWW's core values are clearly rooted. And once again, this is based on the value system that our soldiers had during World War I.
1: MOWW has a lot to do with the development or assistance of development of our youth, our nation's youth. There's a youth leadership conference that takes place every year. The focus is high school students. There's a great deal to do with the resolution of cooperation in the MOWW, which is really sort of a partnership, if you will, with Scouting America, Girl Scouts of the USA, National Society of the Pershing Rifles, Junior ROTC and ROTC awards recognition. What else? I mean, there's so much going on. And then there's the Patriotic Education Program. Can you give us a smattering of an idea of what chapters of MOWW across the nation, who makes those up, and how do they interact to make sure that this resolution of cooperation continues?
2: Well, this is a passionate subject of mine, and that is MOWW's Youth Character Development Program. And as you go through our history and you talk to the veterans who have served, and it doesn't matter what organization they belong to, when you get to talking about today's youth, the future of this country, we want to make sure that our youth understand the values that we've fought for. So when we look at our outreach programs as they specifically relate to our youth, that is where we have our primary emphasis. We have youth leadership conferences and seminars. We have a strong patriotic education program that includes not only those conferences, but the massing of the colors. Those are events where you have organization puts together a group of people from various youth organizations, as well as some adult organizations like Daughters of the American Revolution and so forth, where they're presenting the colors and waving the flag, so to speak. And it's just you get this patriotic feeling. Patriotism is something that today's youth needs to understand, because patriotism, there's a direct parallel between that patriotism and service. And as citizens of this country, today's youth has an obligation that if, like President Reagan said, we're just one generation away from extinction, we have to preserve the values of this great country, which is why it's lasted for 250 years. And the other ones are going to be the guardians and keeper of this country and its values. So go back to your original question about the various different organizations we support in terms of character development. There's our internal programs, like I mentioned, our youth leadership conferences, our seminars, our massing of the colors, our annual National Youth Civic Summit, where we bring many of our top students across the country to Washington, D.C. to better understand the workings of government. There's also a number of external programs that we support because of character development. And we're talking about the Scouts, we're talking about ROTC, we talk about Civil Air Patrol. And, you know, like you had mentioned, because you were a part of that in your when you were a youth. So we also have, you know, Sea Cadets and Explorers program. So all of these character development programs we support because it all goes back to service. It all goes back to developing citizens of character, which is at the forefront of not only the veteran service organizations, but if you look at the service academies, you look at the ROTC programs, and you look at all of that where character is important and citizenship needs to reflect that character in terms of the value system and service to our country. So a little bit of a long-winded answer there, Joe, but I wanted to make sure that there was an understanding of the big picture, so to speak.
1: Well, at the moment, we've been focusing on the youth. And let's say someone is not a member of all of those organizations. Let's reach out to that student that's in high school right now, listening to this program, and goes, gee, I'd sure like to know more. As a student, how can they find out more? Can they just go on the internet, go to MOWW.org, and find out what the local chapter is so that they can get themselves involved independently?
2: Well, absolutely. So we, the way the website is set up, anybody can go in there, take a look at the website, and there are links in there where adults, veterans, youth, regardless, can go in there and get information about MOWW, give them information about one of our 70-some-odd local chapters that we have across the country, and points of contact where they can get a hold of many of our companions and learn more about what MOWW has to offer. Having said that, we have a number of alliances and partnerships that we have established over recent years that have a number of built-in youth character development programs. For example, there's Reach Across America. So Reach Across America, they have what they call a TEACH program, where they have a number of lessons for educators, and they have a number of curriculum opportunities there for students to take a look at and learn more about, you know, what character is all about. I'm a strong, strong proponent of the Medal of Honor character development program. And many of our youth leadership conferences, including the one that I'm an assistant director for curriculum out here in California, is we integrate those character development lessons from our Medal of Honor recipients, where they relay their experience and how they receive the Medal of Honor and how it relates to today's youth in terms of integrity, dedication, tenacity, all those qualities of leadership that the students can relate to. Say, here's someone in the service, and this is how what they went through and how they handled it and how the character matters and all these things. And then they can see a parallel on how it applies to them, especially there when they're in high school. So all of this is interrelated, and we tap into a number of these character development programs in our overall MOWW curriculum.
1: Wow, that's something. And Reach Across America, by the way, happens to be linked with Veterans Corner Radio. So we broadcast them with each other, which is phenomenal.
2: Yeah, they're an amazing organization. And I kind of dovetails a little bit back into our other outreach programs where we honor our veterans past and present. So we have partnerships with a number of organizations. Reach Across America, of course, is one of them. We also just recently signed a partnership with American Gold Star Mothers. And they're an amazing group of ladies. Their service to community. And we're in the process of developing some partnership programs or programs that we can assist them with and they can assist us with in terms of supporting and honoring our veterans, as well as on the youth character development side of EpiFan. So those are some of the different things that we do. We have the youth. We veterans are important, obviously. And like I said, honoring those veterans past and present. So those are two programs that obviously help us emphasize that.
1: So they're on veterans. I mean, this is a great organization for veterans. Who exactly is allowed to join the Military Order of World Wars? I know that recently changed. It used to be exclusive for commissioned and warrant officers. But what's the newest as far as who can join?
2: Well, that's a good question. All veterans are eligible to join MOWW, pure and simple. So we also have some hereditary programs related to those veterans that allow certain family members and non-veterans to be able to join. But like I said, we have a membership. We're open to all veterans. We welcome all veterans. And especially when it comes to service, we know that there's this tremendous opportunities out there for veterans. And we're another avenue for those veterans to be able to give back to the community. So that gives me a chance to dovetail just a little bit on something. So we are a congressionally chartered veteran service organization. Not all veteran service organizations are chartered by Congress. We, even though we were founded

0: assistance, et cetera, et cetera, et cetera. And the VA has got a listing of all those veterans organizations that do process claims and so forth. We are not an organization that does that. Our focus is service. And like I said, offering service for our veterans. So we obviously, as an organization, will point our fellow veterans in the right direction. We have plenty of resources, like somebody checks us about burial benefits or this about VA, as far as who to talk to because they want to process a claim or they want to get information about some of the services. We point veterans in that direction all the time. But what you find with MOWW, so many of us belong to so many different other veteran service organizations. For example, I'm a life member of the American Legion. So there's many, they belong to the National Sojourners, they belong to AMVETS and so forth. So many of MOWW members, because they want to serve and be a part of this the greater good, are involved in many of these organizations that do process claims. So it's, in many ways, it's pretty seamless. You get involved with MOWW when there's something that needs to be addressed or taken care of. We're going to most definitely help get that veteran towards the right resource.
1: Here you are, the lead for this nationwide organization. What was it that got you to the position to be the commander-in-chief at the national level?
0: You know, that's an interesting question because I just had this conversation with somebody the other day. It wasn't something I had initially aspired to. I started out my local chapter as a chapter commander, and I was a chapter commander here in Los Angeles for a number of years. And then I got a phone call back in 2017, I believe it was, from one of our past commanders in chief. And he called me up and says, we have a situation that came up in our region, because we have 10 regions nationwide that all the chapters fall under. And he says, I think that with your experience, you would do well as a region commander. And I was a little bit hesitant about that at first, because I didn't think I had the qualifications. But I went ahead and took that on anyway. And I was teaching junior ROTC at the time. So I said, sure, let's go ahead and give it a shot as long as that support base is there. So I was a region commander for 2 years. And then the opportunity came up right after COVID. There was a vice commander in chief position that was opening up for election. We have five vice commanders in chief. And I went ahead and ran for the office, and I was elected to that. And then eventually I worked my way up as the senior vice commander before I started this tenure as the commander in chief. It's been quite a journey, and it's been a labor of love. It was just something that just happened to evolve, and that's kind of how I got to where I'm at.
1: We've just come through a couple of wars. We've had Iraq, we've had Afghanistan, we've had Syria, now we're in Iran. How do you forecast membership and membership drives as we step forward? And, you know, after Vietnam, there was sort of a pregnant pause in the recognition of Vietnam.
0: Yeah.
1: Veterans. I don't think that we have that case now. Is there an active, deliberate move forward to try and recruit folks that are coming back from these wars?
0: Well, that's a great question. Our focus in terms of attracting veterans into MOWW are our Gulf War veterans and our Global War on Terror veterans. They bring different perspectives to the table, as do any other generation to a veteran service organization. But they are the focus of our outreach. And I would also say this, though. The values haven't changed. There's still a desire to serve, and especially now that we're in an all-volunteer force. So those individuals have already made the sacrifice and understand the concept of service to their country. So our focus is to attract those veterans of today's recent conflicts into MOWW to be a part of our service mission and giving back to the community.
1: Well, you know, we've talked about reaching forward. MOWW is certainly a keeper of the historics of the amazing stuff that our military has done. And this show will continue to be

0: able to be heard for years and years to come. We're recording this in April of 2026. It is America's semi-quincentennial, and on the 4th of July, we will recognize our 250th anniversary as a nation. I understand that the MOWW chapter in San Diego have started something called Freedom Bells, with the ringing of bells across all of the chapters at noon. How is that going to work, and is it open to the public, or is it up to each chapter how they present this?
1: Very simple. All they need to do is go to freedombells.org. There is an app that's been developed that the San Diego chapter helped funding and put together, and they received a little bit of funding assistance from us here at the headquarters. So it's an app that goes on the phone, and there are some sponsorship links in there for, you know, we're always looking for, like all the other veterans organizations, donations, and a need for donations to help sponsor our youth programs and so forth. So the Freedom Bells, it's an app. And then on the 4th of July, there's a certain time that everybody will ring the bells on the app. So it's a little bit different approach, kind of a fun way to be involved with America 250, because we have formed a America 250 committee that we started in 2024, leading into 25 and for 26. So we have a lot of chapters that are involved with a number of America 250 events that they're sponsoring, and it helps people see and understand what MOWW is about. And so that's the Freedom Bells is one avenue that we have there. But I would encourage those individuals that have an interest to go to our website, because we list all the America 250 events that are taking place all through the country. And we're excited about it. And there's, like I say, there's a number of them that have occurred, a number that are going to happen. I'm involved with one that we're putting together here in Los Angeles on Armed Forces Day. It's going to be a concert in the park, and it's going to be a lot of fun. And you know, we're going to have youth involved and so forth. So, yeah, it's just a great opportunity to celebrate this great country that we as veterans, you know, fought for, and our comrades gave our, you know, many have lost their lives, the greater good. So we passionately celebrate all that we have fought for.
0: Well, here on Veterans Corner Radio, we say that our veterans and organizations that support veterans are worth their value in gold. Today, we've been speaking with retired United States Air Force Lieutenant Colonel David Worley, who is the Commander-in-Chief at the national level of the Military Order of World Wars, an organization where veterans get together and preserve the heritage that is our United States military heritage by conveying all those histories to the youth of today, as well as getting involved in some wonderful camaraderie. Sir, thank you very much for your time today, and we look forward to hearing more from MOWW.
1: Well, thank you, Joe. It's been a pleasure to be here, and I'm passionate about MOWW and who we are and what we stand for. And I thank what you're doing for having another voice for all the veterans throughout the country. It's much needed. Thank you very much for what you did.
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4: 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Songs you know. 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
1: Taking him out, I'm Roger Stern, Fox News. The U.S. walking with Nigeria killed a top ISIS terrorist. The president announcing this.
2: President Trump saying onto social, this was a complicated joint mission carried out by the U.S. military and the armed forces of Nigeria. The president indicates sources have been tracking Abu Bilal al-Manuki's, keeping the U.S. and Nigeria informed of what the ISIS leader has been doing. The president of Nigeria saying al-Manuki, along with several of his lieutenants, were killed during a strike on his compound in Lake Chad Basin. President Trump says al-Manuki, the second in command of ISIS globally, will, quote, no longer terrorize the people of Africa or help plan operations to target Americans.
1: Fox's Madeline Rivera. Meanwhile, Israel says it killed the leader of the Hamas military wing. This from an airstrike. Israel says he was one of the last remaining Hamas commanders who helped plan the October 7th attack, which killed 1,200 people nearly 3 years ago. President Trump is reflecting on his summit with Chinese leader Xi Jinping and their discussion on Iran, which is blocking the Strait of Hormuz, sending gasoline prices sharply higher.
3: When you tell somebody you're going to have to pay a little more, not that much more, a little more for gasoline for a very short period of time, because we want to stop the threat of being blown to pieces by a lunatic, by a crazy person, and they are crazy, using nuclear weapons, everybody says that's fine.
1: Critics say that summit accomplished very little, a gallon of regular costing more than $4.50. And as many worry about the dangers of AI, Pope Leo has created a study group in artificial intelligence. He's preparing an encyclical which will likely call for an ethics-based approach to AI. 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
0: Hello, Sun City Center. This is Vern. It's time to find out more about our community on this edition of About the Town. Join Lisa and me, along with our guests, as we discuss a topic of local interest to everyone. Grab another cup of coffee and enjoy your walk about the town. Welcome to this episode of About the Town. Lisa and I have brought in another guest, and I think you're going to enjoy this talk because this is something that those of us who are rapidly aging, I guess maybe I shouldn't use the word rapidly, should I, Liz?
8: I don't know.
0: But as we get older, we find that we're going to need some help. And we've got somebody here that I think you're going to find interesting. Primary reason is because she's a friend. That's what this is all about. And those people that we know that are going to give you the straight scoop on what's going on are generally our friends. And we met our guest today through the Sun City Center Chamber of Commerce, which is now the South Hillsborough Chamber of Commerce or something like that. But anyway, we met Sarah Baez, 7 years ago, 8 years ago. We've known each other for quite a while. Yeah. Yeah, it's been a while. And we're welcoming in Sarah Baez today from Care Patrol. And I think you're going to find this interesting because this is going to give you help that you might need without breaking the bank because you're not going to pay anything for it. And we're going to find out how that works. Good morning, Sarah.
8: Good morning.
0: It is so nice to have you back again. I say back again because you did something once while we were doing Thursday mornings. And immediately when I said that we're going to do this and put up the podcast and it's going to be available to everybody and yada, yada, yada. And I think I just might have offended somebody with the yada, yada, yada.
8: I don't care.
0: It's nice to have you here. And I want to get everybody centered on what the idea. Tell us in, a minute or less. What's Care Patrol?
8: So Care Patrol is a service that helps seniors and their families find independent living, assisted living, or memory care when they're no longer safe at home or they're no longer able to manage all the daily tasks. It's a free service. We are contracted with all of the different assisted living, independent living, or memory cares. So the family never pays a dime, beginning to end, whether we find a solution or not. And we help them find other ancillary services to help thrive how they want to, whether that be in their home, moving back to see their be with their family up north, which is usually up north. That's what we do. And it's me. It's still a one-man operation in this town, so they're not going to be getting calls and emails and texts from different sources. The face they see in the expos and at the chamber and Rotary and all those things, it's the same face.
9: It's you.
0: That's
9: it's
0: it. You.
9: And that's a nice face.
8: Thank you. I appreciate that. Thank you.
0: It is. And that's, that's a good thing because I think as we were talking about just before we started rolling on this, that a lot of us who have our parents were Depression era children. And now it's now we're the first generation, Lisa and I are first generation removed of Depression era mentality. Your second generation removed the Depression era mentality. Mm-hmm. And there was always that don't trust them. They're out to get you. Guard your wallet, which we still have to do for a different reason, but that's not what this is about. We hit on something that I think should be expanded on, and Lisa said this, and Lisa, you're going to help me out now. You equated this with a travel agent.
9: Oh, yeah. So basically, you're there to help them navigate all the choices that are available to seniors who need different housing. You can't maintain your home anymore because there's just too much yard work or that type of thing. Or, your spouse has passed away and you don't want to be by yourself anymore.
8: Right.
9: So you can look into independent living. Mm-hmm. I mean, we have numerous independent living facilities in and around the Sun City Center area.
8: Right.
9: And I'm sure in the whole Tampa area, there are numerous ones. There's assisted living, there's memory care. Mm-hmm. But it's hard to choose, how to figure out which one fits my needs best.
8: Right.
9: And that's what Care Patrol does. You come in, you talk to them, you talk about their budget, mm-hmm. what they can afford, what they need.
8: Correct.
9: Are they very independent and active?
8: Mm-hmm.
9: So do they need a place that provides lots of activities? Or are they more low-key and, their health isn't good? So they want something a little less boisterous.
8: Right. It's some people need just baby med management, right? Because they keep forgetting to take their meds, but everything else they're pretty good at. Some people are good with maybe all of their actual ADLs or activities of daily living, but they're lonely and isolated and mobility is the issue. Driving out to places to do things and socialize is the issue. So they want a sense of community. Some people, they need a lot of physical hands-on. So that's a different need. Others, it's the memory starting to decline, but physically they're okay. Well, that's a different set of needs. And then the other part we look at is what are all the things going on? What had possibly their parents had or their siblings or concerns for the future? So we're not just selling them what car they need now, but if they're going to have kids in 2 years, they might need a van. It's that kind of thinking where you want to make sure it's more holistic so that it's a complete picture. And you're not running them around town, exhausting them with options, but you're narrowing it down to the best that would fit their needs, budget, and preferences. And because even not to compare it to buying a car, but buying a car is overwhelming. And that's just a car, for God's sake. And for me, when there's all these options and bells and whistles, and each car lot or dealership is going to sell you what they have, they're going to leave out the parts that aren't going to benefit you or that might be a hindrance to you or a waste of your money. Because this is the product they have to sell. I don't have a product I have to sell. I work with everyone. And it's what's going to help the person the most. And like we were saying earlier.
9: No, your Care Patrol, you vet the organizations that you are representing. I mean, there's been a lot of horrible things in the news about nursing homes and facilities that take advantage of the seniors. So I'm hoping that you, you know, talk to the organization to see if this is something that you would recommend to your clients.
8: So we do work with all of them because sometimes, for example, if somebody has very big budget constraints, but the worst, and I'm just for example, the worst assisted living is still better than what's going on now. And what's so from the ACA reports and from visits, we're like, okay, this community has a problem with med management, just for example. But that is still the best thing for the family right now because that's what fits their budget and everything else that's going on. We'll talk with the family about that. There's no hiding it. It's these are the only two options. This is the ugly with this option. This is the ugly with this option. These are the two pros. And this is now what we're looking at. So I wouldn't say we don't work with them because, again, sometimes there's things that happen that you just have to make the best choice you can. But we don't hide that part.
9: No,
8: that's the difference.
9: But, and also, you wouldn't work with somebody who wasn't licensed or thing like
8: no,
9: that.
8: No. So we're making sure that they're licensed. They have the credentials. They're able to do what they claim they're able to do. They're not just back alley mom and pop.
9: Yeah.
8: Like now there's some small private organizations, but they're legally able to do what they're doing.
9: Right.
8: Yes.
9: Well, there's at home assisted living.
8: Yep.
9: Yeah.
8: Yep. And people are licensed and unlicensed. And we make sure that it's transparent so people aren't getting into something they don't think. Or even, let me move back a step, to people that are diabetic. That's a big one. If they're needing insulin, people don't realize as their memory or their cognition is declining, not every place can do that. Most places can't. Well, that's a big issue.
9: Yeah.
10: I would say.
8: Right. And not everyone will say what they can't do because, you know, that's not going to sell. So all those little factors, and that's why the initial intake when we're talking is so in-depth because we want to make sure we're not missing anything.
9: So you spend as much time as you need with a person to find out what exactly they need, what they can afford, what they want.
8: What they want, yes.
10: Yeah.
8: And what they want is important. Maybe I don't want to be in a big place with lots of people and games every day because maybe I was an only child and I like my time by myself and that's what I thrive on. Okay, well, totally different. Let's find that. And I want to keep my cat. Let's find that. Yeah. Yeah.
0: I guess I can understand that. Of course, as you get on, that cat becomes a little bit more difficult to take care of. But hey, you know, that has to be taken into consideration as well.
8: And there's some places that can help you with that cat.
0: And see, and you know that.
8: Yes.
0: And that's kind of why Sarah Baez is kind of like a one-stop shop.
8: Yeah.
0: Yeah. And that's neat. And I think what even makes it neater is something that we hit upon when we were talking to people in real estate. And we came to find out really, really quickly that the best real estate agent that you're going to get is probably somebody who lives or works in Sun City Center, if not exclusively, almost exclusively.
8: Right.
0: And the good thing about you with Care Patrol is your mama lives here.
8: Yes.
0: And your mama is our age, which is 70s.
8: Yeah.
0: And you're there to help her and you understand because you're helping to take care of your mama.
8: Yeah.
0: Bless your little heart.
8: Thank you.
0: Yes.
8: Thank you.
0: That's the way I think it should be done. So call your mama. Yeah, I wish I could call mine. Anyway, that helps. I think that helps people.
8: Yeah.
9: And it's helpful. Like if you have let's say the young person, the daughter, the son, the granddaughter, the grandson live out of state.
8: Yeah.
9: And they have a senior parent who's looking to downsize out of a house into some kind of facility that, you know, can help take care of them.
8: Right.
9: You can help them help their parents or their grandparents find what they need.
8: Yes.
9: Because they're out of state and their parents are confused. Oh, well, there's so many. I don't know which one to look at. And the person up north naturally doesn't know about any of them.
8: Right.
9: And it would take a lot of time and effort to research each of the facilities.
8: Yes. Well, that, and even when you talked about the downsizing and moving, like even down to those, the ancillary services. So we obviously they don't have to do the research for the different facilities, but also when mom's moving and we need to downsize her house, you know, like I have seniors that are overwhelmed with the thought of downsizing, figuring out what to move, physically packing it, selling the stuff that they're not taking, selling the home, cleaning the home, moving it to the new place, unpacking it, setting up, there's services for that. Not all created equal. Some are better than others. And since I am very local, we work with a lot of those people, so we know who's good at what and who's patient, right?
9: Yes.
8: We need people that are going to work at the speed of with the client they're with. So maybe working with the internet is not what that senior wants. Maybe they need face-to-face. Okay, then we need people that are that way as opposed to internet only or phone call only. So,
9: or talking to a chat bot.
8: That I am over and I don't, no good words for that.
0: No, I don't either.
9: I just kept on the phone. I just keep pressing zero till I get a real person.
8: Yes.
0: Yeah. And you have to learn to do that, I think. But at any rate, one thing I was curious about now that you've been, how long have you been doing this?
8: 6 years.
0: 6 years. Okay. Mm-hmm. So I've known you for just about 6 years because I can remember you being at the, all fresh faced at the chamber and
8: my notepad.
0: Yeah. And talking about, and you're still just, a bubble, a bundle of joy. And when you go to, and we see you with these things, I'm curious now that you've got this experience under your belt, if you find that there are some people that you have helped that still reach out to say, get in touch with you and say, how you doing?
8: Yeah, that they'll send referrals, which is a good sign. That means they like what you've done. They'll send their friends or family. When I see people, when I visit the communities, because we follow up a few times after they move in too, so they get to know your face, they'll become very familiar. But when I see them, even when I'm not working with them, there's hugs, how you're doing. They'll tell me what they did recently, holiday, birthday, winnings at bingo, that kind of stuff. So yeah, it's a good feeling.
0: Oh, absolutely. Absolutely. We experience kind of the same thing. People see us around town. It is, how you doing? What's going on? And I think that's an absolutely wonderful aspect to it all. I really do.
8: The feel goods.
0: It is. It really, really is.
9: So can I ask, before you came with Care Patrol, what was your previous?
8: I'll back up. So I'm 43. It's the first time I've not lied about my age. It's the first time giving it.
9: But brave soul.
8: So, you go to high school, you finish, you go to college, you're supposed to figure out your life between the ages of 18 and 22. Mm. I got my undergraduate when I was 21, took about 3 years because I was so scared of it taking 6 years. I took summer classes and went over the course load, got my undergraduate degree, went back for nursing school, got through the licensed practical nursing. We were on our second child, married, pregnant with Victoria. Who was not a delightful pregnancy, but anyway, and that's when I was in nursing school and at my job in telecommunications, and I was like, well, I should probably get promoted before I graduate so that they see upward movement. They want to hire me as a nurse. And so I went to my boss and said that, and he said, well, then just do it. Like, just apply. And I was like, oh, okay, this is pretty basic. And that one promotion, I was already making more than I would have as a registered nurse. So I was like, I stopped nursing school at licensed practical nurse level. And I was in telecom operations, sales, and management for about 15 years until I got a call on vacation saying that they closed their department.
9: Oh.
8: And I was laid off.
0: Been there.
8: Yes.
9: So you do have some, even though you didn't practice as a nurse, you do have some nursing experience. So it probably helps you when you're talking to seniors or people who have medical conditions. I'm not that you're going to diagnose them or do any treatment for them, but you can kind of understand what they're going through and help them navigate that.
8: Some of the sensitivities, yes.
9: Yeah.
8: And like the stuff they're talking about is not as foreign. The way the body is, it's different. You obviously go through, when you're a nurse,

0: And, you know, we've said this before, and I'll say it again. Sun City Center is unique. It's very, very unique.
1: Yes.
0: And you almost have to be here to know how unique it is so you can help people, which is kind of why we're doing this.
1: Yeah.
0: You know, to help out and to understand the uniqueness that is Sun City Center. And I think that is just a great thing.
1: But you will also, you know, if someone calls from Riverview or Brandon and is looking for help, you can help them as well. I don't know how far your range extends.
0: Well, why don't we ask?
1: Yes.
2: So my personal range goes from Riverview to Bradenton. But just for example, I was helping a lady for a few months. I think since January. Long story short, she made a decision, was going to move her husband into a place in Bradenton. She'd been working with a different person, actually, from a competitor, for being honest. And we found a place. Everything was glorious. Husband took a turn. So she wants to move to Boston or Chicago to be near one of her kids. And so we were talking. I was like, okay, if you're thinking about that, I can get you connected with the me in those states that does this level of service there. And she was like, oh my God, you're so resourceful. And her joy shocked me because I didn't even think of that. I was just like, this poor woman's got like 90 things going on. And now she's adding a possible move to it. How stressful. But yes, so personally, I go from Riverview to Bradenton. But anything outside of that, I start the process and do a soft handoff to another me.
0: Yeah, there's care patrol all over the country, I did notice.
2: Yes.
0: Yeah.
1: Well, that's another thing we should tell people. How do you get in touch with care patrol? What kind of, I mean, Facebook, website, phone number, that type of thing?
0: I would suggest we do that.
1: Yes.
0: All of the how to get in touch with and where people can find you.
2: Yes.
0: Because we haven't even hit that yet, and we need to hit that.
2: I didn't even think of that.
0: Yeah.
2: Thank you, Lisa.
0: Yeah.
2: They can call me. That works. The website, if somebody is so inclined to be online, they can use the website. Facebook, they can message me on Facebook. They'll see me at the local expos, different things for the chamber, for Rotary. All those Alzheimer's, we're big into raising money and trying to educate the community on that. But call, email, text, walk up to me in person.
1: Okay, let's start with phone number.
2: 941-586-3033.
1: Okay. Website?
2: Bradenton.carepatrol.com or Sarah Baez and Care Patrol in Google search will find me.
1: And how do you spell your last name?
2: Baez, like Joan Baez. I've heard that a lot. B-A-E-Z.
0: No relation.
2: But and I can't sing.
1: And Sarah with an H.
2: Sarah with an H, yes. Okay. Like the Bible. People remember that.
1: And if they go into Facebook, they just...
2: If they search me on any platform, whether it's the internet, like Google, Facebook, LinkedIn, Instagram, it's dark hair and an orange jacket they'll see. And it's literally just my name because I'm not that creative. So Sarah Baez.
0: Yeah, well, it's a common enough name that if you hit Sarah Baez, you're going to be going down looking through a streak of people.
2: The orange jacket, though.
0: That's why.
2: That stands out.
0: The orange jacket.
2: Yes.
0: Yeah.
1: Okay. And it will say in the... open it up, it'll say
2: Care Patrol. Yes.
0: Okay. So now another thing that I just happened to think while we were talking about ways to get in touch with you, and that is maybe we should talk just a little bit about what's coming up, because there's got to be stuff coming up in your world that you're excited about doing. Now, I realize that's out of left field.
2: Yeah,
0: but,
2: I'm trying to think. What month are we in? We're in April.
0: Yeah,
2: all
0: see?
2: This May. Good God.
0: I stumped you.
2: Yeah, you did. I'm trying because there's so much going on all the time. I am looking to partner with another person in healthcare or the helping services to do a little event for the community. So I'm working on that. I don't have details. So I guess stay tuned. I know Alzheimer's is coming up, so I should start reaching out regarding raising funds. Last year, I'm not sure if everyone knows, but our little Sun City Center, South Shore area, raised over $100,000 for the Walk to End Alzheimer's.
0: Wow.
2: Which was more than 20% of the, because it all goes into the big walk for Tampa, but that was more than 20% of, so we're a force to be reckoned with.
0: Yes. Oh, yeah. Well, I know you put your heart and soul into this, but I'll say two words that did, get the fundraising going right away, and that's Connie Lesko.
2: Yes. God bless her. She's been a huge mentor and help. God bless her.
0: And as we get closer to the Walk to End Alzheimer's, so we'll have Connie over here. Because like you, she's been a friend for many years that we've been here. And we want to highlight all of that stuff.
2: Yes.
1: Well, we love going to like the business expos and the health expos just so we can get a hug from you.
2: Yes. Well,

0: They're fun. You get to know the people in the community. You get to know new resources. You know,
1: yeah.
0: Just recently, there's a new apparatus I need to fine tune my notes on so I can easily talk to people about it. But you learn all those things as technology changes or services change. So good traits, right? There's usually traits. There's usually hugs and friendly faces. And then also just you learn about new resources to help people, which really, if you're giving back, it's a circle. And then you're helping people and yeah. You feel good.
2: Yeah. Yeah. You know? So once again, phone number?
0: 941-586-3033.
2: And the best part of the internet to get you through is what? Facebook? Or bradenton.carepatrol.com.
0: You know, I would say either one. It's a horse apiece. I'll be honest with you, I don't think most people who need me use the internet. I think most of them call me because I usually get a voicemail or answer the phone, and it's a little confused voice that needs help, but both will work.
2: My heart goes out to you then, because if you have to keep answering the phone, I'm sure you have been told that if you don't pay your parking tickets, the sheriff is coming to get you.
0: I do get annoyed with those kinds of, like, but I do have to answer the phone.
2: Yeah.
0: Yeah.
2: That's gotta be tough.
0: Yeah.
2: That's gotta be tough because as Lisa will attest, we have the service turned down on our phone that if you're not in the list, which of course you are, you don't get through to us. You know, it's just
3: that
2: way.
3: Leave a voicemail.
2: Yep.
0: See, I cannot do that.
2: I know.
0: No, I answer them all.
2: I know. Yes. And that's good. Yeah. You know, that's good for people to know. That's the other thing too. I want to plug this for you. You don't even know this one's coming. When you call Sarah Baez at Care Patrol, you get a real live human being, not press one for that, two for this, and three for something else.
0: Yeah.
2: You get her.
0: Yeah.
2: And that's a reassuring part that a lot of people our age and older miss.
0: Yes.
2: I think we miss that. And you're there for that.
0: It's not even your age and older, Vern. It's people. People want to talk to people.
2: Yeah.
0: Get their concerns or their needs or their questions out and then answered. And even if I answer the phone and I can't answer that specific question, I am a real person that will tell them I will get back to them in XYZ time with an answer.
2: Yeah.
3: Or you can refer them to someone who can answer their question.
2: Right.
0: Precisely.
2: And that's the other thing is we know that you do. And,
0: yes.
2: And that is another good feature.
0: Yes.
2: So.
0: Yes. So it's not just press two and sit in outer space forever. Because I'm so local, I know the faces of the people that are the referrals. They are helpful. They are useful. They are going to follow up and do what they said they're going to do. They're not just going to be a fly-by-night or a pretend or a half helper.
2: Yeah.
3: You're not going to refer somebody to somebody you know isn't going to help them.
0: Right. Would I send them to my mother? Would I send my mother to them?
3: Yes.
0: That's it. And if I would trust them with my mom, God bless her, some days but if I would trust them with my mom, then I will send them to the senior as well. And that's how I think of it.
2: Well, that's great. I want to thank Sarah Baez for stopping in Care Patrol. This is a service that costs you as the customer nothing. It's all kind of like we said. It's like a travel agent. There's the companies that you work with pay your fee. And that's how you make a living, because good Lord knows we all have to make a living because it's not getting any cheaper out there. But, you know, real live human being and all of that neat stuff. And Sarah, thanks for coming over and
0: doing this.
2: It's going to help. I really believe it's going to help some people. And that's what this is all about. So
0: thank you.
2: Unless you have any other thing that you'd like to wrap up that we might have missed.
0: Just thank you both for what you do, for helping people in the community understand the resources that are out there.
2: That's what we're trying to do. So all of that said, Lisa and I want to thank you for tuning in for About the Town. We'll be back next time with another interesting guest, whoever we can get from our contact list that's brave enough to come over here. Thanks for listening to About the Town, and we will catch you next time.
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2: The current temperature is 88 degrees here at Sun Radio, your home for easy, relaxing favorites.

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0: The South Hillsboro Church of Christ sponsors a food giveaway, which happens on the third Saturday of every month. 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
1: Voting map won't budge. I'm Pam Puso, Fox News. The Supreme Court has sunk plans by Virginia Democrats to redistrict ahead of the midterms.
2: This was a brief unsigned order by the Supreme Court and no justice publicly dissented. Virginia Governor Abigail Spanberg is now criticizing the high court's decision, saying it goes against what Virginians had voted for. She says, as governor, I will make sure voters know when and how to cast their votes this year, because our votes are how we choose the representation we deserve. The state Supreme Court ruled the legislative process to advance this redistricting proposal violated their constitution. They argue it was proposed when voting had already started, meaning those who cast early ballots were not given a chance to respond. The ruling by the Supreme Court means Virginia's current map will stay in place for November.
1: Fox's Madeline Rivera. Polling stations are open across Louisiana as voters decide a heated Republican Senate primary.
3: It's a primary that some expect may lead to a runoff election as incumbent Senator Bill Cassidy is fighting to defend his seat against several challengers. But Trump and his allies, including Republican Governor Jeff Landry, are backing Congresswoman Julia Letlow in the Senate primary.
4: Well, you're not handed out an endorsement. You have to earn it. And it means everything to Louisianans. Trump's approval ratings are still 90% in Louisiana. We are huge fans of the president. And so, yes, to have his belief and his endorsement means everything in this race.
3: And 6 years ago, Senator Cassidy cruised to re-election, but since that time, he was one of only seven Senate Republicans who voted in early 2021 to convict Trump after he was impeached by the House for his role in the January 6th riot.
1: Fox's Chanley Painter. A global ISIS leader has been killed in Nigeria. President Trump says the mission took out the most active terrorist in the world. 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
2: Easy, relaxing favorites for Sun City Center, where the current temperature is 90 degrees.

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1: Voting map won't budge. I'm Pam Puso, Fox News. The Supreme Court has sunk plans by Virginia Democrats to redistrict ahead of the midterms.
2: This was a brief unsigned order by the Supreme Court and no justice publicly dissented. Virginia Governor Abigail Spanberg is now criticizing the high court's decision, saying it goes against what Virginians had voted for. She says, as governor, I will make sure voters know when and how to cast their votes this year, because our votes are how we choose the representation we deserve. The state Supreme Court ruled the legislative process to advance this redistricting proposal violated their constitution. They argue it was proposed when voting had already started, meaning those who cast early ballots were not given a chance to respond. The ruling by the Supreme Court means Virginia's current map will stay in place for November.
1: Fox's Madeline Rivera. Polling stations are open across Louisiana as voters decide a heated Republican Senate primary.
3: It's a primary that some expect may lead to a runoff election as incumbent Senator Bill Cassidy is fighting to defend his seat against several challengers. But Trump and his allies, including Republican Governor Jeff Landry, are backing Congresswoman Julia Letlow in the Senate primary.
4: Well, you're not handed out an endorsement. You have to earn it. And it means everything to Louisianans. Trump's approval ratings are still 90% in Louisiana. We are huge fans of the president. And so, yes, to have his belief and his endorsement means everything in this race.
3: And 6 years ago, Senator Cassidy cruised to re-election, but since that time, he was one of only seven Senate Republicans who voted in early 2021 to convict Trump after he was impeached by the House for his role in the January 6th riot.
1: Fox's Chanley Painter. A global ISIS leader has been killed in Nigeria. President Trump says the mission took out the most active terrorist in the world. 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
7: 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A family deals with a cop dressed as a maid, a discontented wife, and lots of outrageous guests. A laugh riot, and we can't wait to bring it to you, says director Paul Ansel. 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
2: Easy, relaxing favorites for Sun City Center, where the current temperature is 93 degrees.

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There's also one where a grandchild may call and say that they're in trouble and you need to send money. But please beware. If you get in trouble, go to the FTC.gov website. 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And the National Fraud Elder Hotline is 1-833-FRAUD-11. That's 1-833-372-8311. Once again, that number is 1-833-372-8311. And AARP is available. 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Once again, trust but verify, as Deputy Jeff Mary would say. 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
2: Easy, relaxing favorites for Sun City Center, where the current temperature is 94 degrees.

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1: Getting involved in statewide politics, I'm Roger Stern, Fox News. President Trump inserting himself in today's Senate primary in Louisiana, where Republican Senator Bill Cassidy is running for re-election. Here's Fox's Jonathan Seri with details.
2: He was one of just seven Republicans to vote in favor of convicting the president during his 2021 impeachment trial. Senator Cassidy faces Republican primary challenges from Louisiana State Treasurer John Fleming and Congresswoman Julia Letlow. Now, for President Trump, this race is personal. He is attacking the incumbent. He says Senator Bill Cassidy of Louisiana is a disloyal disaster. Bill Cassidy is a sleazebag, a terrible guy who is bad for Louisiana.
1: The Supreme Court has dealt a legal blow to Democrats in Virginia.
3: Last week, the Virginia Attorney General launched a last-ditch effort to the Supreme Court in hopes of reviving the state's plan to redraw its congressional districts to gain additional Democratic seats. Asking the justices to block a May 8th ruling by the state Virginia Supreme Court that invalidated an amendment to the Virginia Constitution that allowed the state's legislature to enact a law, a new congressional map, before the midterms. But the AG's emergency appeal found no traction at the nation's highest court, which many legal experts considered a long shot because the Virginia Supreme Court's ruling rested on its interpretation of the state's constitution.
1: For now, Virginia is using the current congressional map. Six passengers from a cruise ship hit by the hantavirus outbreak have arrived in Australia for a three-week quarantine. In the U.S., two passengers who were originally sent to Atlanta have been transferred elsewhere. 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
1: Oh, great master, I have traveled far to seek your wisdom. Speak to me.
2: Close the door, it's cold.
1: Sir, I crave the meaning of life.
2: How do you earn your bread, my son?
1: Well,
2: do you till the soil?
1: No.
2: Do you tend sheep?
1: I'm in advertising, sir.
2: Advertising. Fascinating.
1: Yes, sir, I'm in a big hurry. I have to be in Fiji tomorrow to shoot a television commercial.
2: Fiji?
1: Yeah, we found a place there that looks exactly like Columbus, Ohio.
2: Why not go to Columbus, Ohio?
1: Look, I'm just here for some wisdom.
2: All right, let me check my wisdom book, see what we can
1: thank
2: find.
1: You. Yeah.
2: Go with radio.
1: What?
2: Looks to me like a fantastic buy.
1: I wanted important wisdom.
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1: Sir.
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1: That's it?
2: 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And when you go out, close the door real tight, because it's cold, in here and I got a runny nose.
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1: Getting involved in statewide politics, I'm Roger Stern, Fox News. President Trump inserting himself in today's Senate primary in Louisiana, where Republican Senator Bill Cassidy is running for re-election. Here's Fox's Jonathan Seri with details.
2: He was one of just seven Republicans to vote in favor of convicting the president during his 2021 impeachment trial. Senator Cassidy faces Republican primary challenges from Louisiana State Treasurer John Fleming and Congresswoman Julia Letlow. Now, for President Trump, this race is personal. He is attacking the incumbent. He says Senator Bill Cassidy of Louisiana is a disloyal disaster. Bill Cassidy is a sleazebag, a terrible guy who is bad for Louisiana.
1: The Supreme Court has dealt a legal blow to Democrats in Virginia.
3: Last week, the Virginia Attorney General launched a last-ditch effort to the Supreme Court in hopes of reviving the state's plan to redraw its congressional districts to gain additional Democratic seats, asking the justices to block a May 8th ruling by the state Virginia Supreme Court that invalidated an amendment to the Virginia Constitution that allowed the state's legislature to enact a law, a new congressional map, before the midterms. But the AG's emergency appeal found no traction at the nation's highest court, which many legal experts considered a long shot because the Virginia Supreme Court's ruling rested on its interpretation of the state's constitution.
1: For now, Virginia is using the current congressional map. Six passengers from a cruise ship hit by the hantavirus outbreak have arrived in Australia for a three-week quarantine. In the U.S., two passengers who were originally sent to Atlanta have been transferred elsewhere. 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
7: 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A family deals with a cop dressed as a maid, a discontented wife, and lots of outrageous guests. A laugh riot, and we can't wait to bring it to you, says director Paul Ansel. 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
2: The current Sun City Center temperature is 95 degrees. 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
1: Another terrorist wiped off the earth. I'm John Saucier, Fox News. Several ISIS leaders actually were killed in Nigeria during a joint operation between U.S. forces and Nigerian forces. President Trump sharing news of the strike on social media. Fox's Alex Hogan is at the White House with the latest.
2: The U.S. military says this was a joint operation between U.S. forces and armed forces in Nigeria to kill multiple leaders in ISIS in Nigeria early this morning, local time, in the U.S. military's Africa Command releasing footage of the strike that was carried out, saying that Abu Bilal al-Manuki was a key figure in ISIS who provided strategic guidance and financial operations in developing and manufacturing weapons. No U.S. service members were harmed, and officials tell Fox that all service members made it back safely. President Trump made the announcement on Truth Social, writing, Abu Bilal al-Manuki, second in command of ISIS globally, thought he could hide in Africa, but little did he know, we had sources who kept us informed on what he was doing.
1: The Nigerian president thanking President Trump claimed the strike was an example of the cooperation between the two countries. President Trump actually just got back from a trip to China, that nation agreeing to buy hundreds of planes from Boeing and more U.S. soybeans. Senator Jerry Moran was on Fox News Live with some thoughts on the meeting and what he hopes China will do.
3: I think what we're looking for is to China to say exactly what they've agreed to. And then, of course, we need to make certain that they live up to that agreement.
1: Chinese President Xi Jinping is set to visit the United States in September for another meeting. And workers for New York's Long Island Railroad are now on strike, bringing the busiest commuter rail system in North America to a halt. The railroad president is Robert Free.
4: If it were to become resolved, we would need time. It's contingent upon what time it would be settled. So it would be difficult for me at this point to say if it was settled at this time, we'd have service back at that time. But rest assured, we would look to get service back as soon as possible.
1: That guy's going to have a busy weekend. 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

0: 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I will feature artists including Blake Shelton, Keith Urban, Sam Hunt, Tim McGraw, Garth Brooks, Alan Jackson, Reba McEntire, Shania Twain, Carrie Underwood, Martina McBride, Merle Haggard, George Jones, Randy Travis, Clint Black, Brad Paisley. Oh, you get the idea. 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
1: I remember when I was a lad, times were hard and things were bad. 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Daddy sang bass,

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1: Another terrorist wiped off the earth. I'm John Saucier, Fox News. Several ISIS leaders actually were killed in Nigeria during a joint operation between U.S. forces and Nigerian forces. President Trump sharing news of the strike on social media. Fox's Alex Hogan is at the White House with the latest.
2: The U.S. military says this was a joint operation between U.S. forces and armed forces in Nigeria to kill multiple leaders in ISIS in Nigeria early this morning, local time, in the U.S. military's Africa Command releasing footage of the strike that was carried out, saying that Abu Bilal al-Manuki was a key figure in ISIS who provided strategic guidance and financial operations in developing and manufacturing weapons. No U.S. service members were harmed, and officials tell Fox that all service members made it back safely. President Trump made the announcement on Truth Social, writing, Abu Bilal al-Manuki, second in command of ISIS globally, thought he could hide in Africa, but little did he know, we had sources who kept us informed on what he was doing.
1: The Nigerian president thanking President Trump claimed the strike was an example of the cooperation between the two countries. President Trump actually just got back from a trip to China, that nation agreeing to buy hundreds of planes from Boeing and more U.S. soybeans. Senator Jerry Moran was on Fox News Live with some thoughts on the meeting and what he hopes China will do.
3: I think what we're looking for is to China to say exactly what they've agreed to. And then, of course, we need to make certain that they live up to that agreement.
1: Chinese President Xi Jinping is set to visit the United States in September for another meeting. And workers for New York's Long Island Railroad are now on strike, bringing the busiest commuter rail system in North America to a halt. The railroad president is Robert Free.
4: If it were to become resolved, we would need time. It's contingent upon what time it would be settled. So it would be difficult for me at this point to say if it was settled at this time, we'd have service back at that time. But rest assured, we would look to get service back as soon as possible.
1: That guy's going to have a busy weekend. 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
1: Joint strike takes out a leader. I'm Jane Fergus, Fox News. As President Trump says the U.S. and Nigeria took out a top ISIS leader, Israel is making a similar claim about one of its enemies. Fox's Roger Stern has more.
2: Israel says it killed the leader of the Hamas military wing in an airstrike. Israel adds that Izzaldin al-Haddad was one of the last remaining Hamas commanders who helped plan the October 7th attack nearly 3 years ago, which killed 1,200 and saw more than 250 people taken hostage. Now Israel killed six other people along with al-Haddad, according to his family. The killings come as the ceasefire between Israel and Hamas remains fragile, with both sides arguing over Hamas's disarmament. Roger Stern, Fox News.
1: Meanwhile, new details emerging in the 2025 murder of two Israeli embassy staffers. Fox's Madeline Rivera in Washington, D.C. with more.
3: Federal prosecutors say Elias Rodriguez was motivated by political bias and hatred. Rodriguez is now facing multiple charges, including murder, terrorism, and hate crimes. Authorities say he planned extensively for this attack, flying to D.C. from Chicago with his gun. Investigators say surveillance video showed Rodriguez shooting 26-year-old Sarah Milgram and 30-year-old Yaron Leshinsky after they left a young diplomat's reception at the Capitol Jewish Museum. As Milgram tried to crawl away, Rodriguez allegedly approached her and shot more rounds. Court papers state Rodriguez then went inside the museum. He displayed a red keffiyeh and said, "I did it for Palestine, I did it for Gaza," and as police officers removed him from the building, he called out Free Palestine.
1: Rodriguez has pleaded not guilty. The Department of Justice is seeking the death penalty. 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
1: 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Relaxing favorites here on Sun Radio, where our current temperature is 89 degrees.

Atlantis was an island which lay before the great flood in the area we now call the Atlantic Ocean. So great an area of land that from her western shores those beautiful sailors journeyed to the south and the North Americas with ease in their ships with painted sails. To the east, Africa was her neighbor, across a short strait of sea.

The antediluvian kings colonized the world. All the gods who play in the mythological dramas and all legends from all lands were from fair Atlantis. Knowing her fate, Atlantis sent out ships to all corners of the earth. On board were the 12. The poet, the physician, the farmer, the scientist, the magician, and the other so-called gods of our legends, though gods they were. And as the elders of our time choose to remain blind, let us rejoice and let us sing and dance and ring in the new. Hail Atlantis!

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2: A one-way ticket to hell. I'm John Saucier, Fox News. Several ISIS leaders killed in Nigeria during a joint operation between U.S. forces and Nigerian forces. President Trump sharing news of the strike on social media. Fox's Alex Hogan at the White House with more.
3: The U.S. military says this was a joint operation between U.S. forces and armed forces in Nigeria to kill multiple leaders in ISIS in Nigeria early this morning, local time, in the U.S. military's Africa Command releasing footage of the strike that was carried out, saying that Abu Bilal al-Manuki was a key figure in ISIS who provided strategic guidance and financial operations in developing and manufacturing weapons. No U.S. service members were harmed, and officials tell Fox that all service members made it back safely. President Trump made the announcement on Truth Social, writing, Abu Bilal al-Manuki, second in command of ISIS globally, thought he could hide in Africa, but little did he know, we had sources who kept us informed on what he was doing.
2: The Nigerian president thanking President Trump and claimed the strike was an example of the cooperation between the two countries. The Organization of Iranian American Communities with a protest today in Washington, D.C., calling for a more secular Iran and an end to political executions. An exiled dissident group, People's Mojahedin Organization of Iran, they were involved in the protest. We heard from member Kimia Arya, who spoke at the rally, discussing the important role that women have played in fighting for change.
4: They've challenged misogyny, they've challenged dictatorship, and they have demonstrated the pivotal role women play standing at the front lines in the struggle for freedom.
2: Organizers calling for recognition of the Iranian people's struggle to overthrow the regime in a more secular republic. President Trump's back from China when he agreed with that nation to buy hundreds of planes from Boeing. China will. And more U.S. soybeans. Senator Jerry Moran on Fox News Live with some thoughts on the meeting and what he hopes China will do.
5: I think what we're looking for is to China to say exactly what they've agreed to. And then, of course, we need to make certain that they live up to that agreement.
2: America's listening to Fox News.
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2: 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The current temperature is 86 degrees here at Sun Radio.

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2: Relaxing, easy favorites for Sun City Center, where the temperature is 83 degrees.

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1: A top ISIS leader killed. I'm Deborah Valentine, Fox News. Several ISIS leaders killed in Nigeria during a joint operation between U.S. and Nigerian forces. Fox's Alex Hogan is at the White House with details.
2: The U.S. military says this was a joint operation between U.S. forces and armed forces in Nigeria to target and kill several members of ISIS. The U.S. military's Africa Command releasing footage and calling ISIS leader Abu Bilal al-Manuki the most active terrorist in the world, saying that he had a history of helping plan attacks and abductions. Officials tell Fox that all service members who were involved in this strike did make it back safely. President Trump made the initial announcement on Truth Social, writing, al-Manuki, second in command of ISIS globally, thought he could hide in Africa, but little did he know we had sources who kept us informed on what he was doing.
1: The Nigerian president thanked President Trump and claimed that the strike was an example of the cooperation between the two countries. The Strait of Hormuz remains closed. Fox's Lucas Tomlinson is in Dubai with more.
3: Issues with the Strait of Hormuz continue. Here's President Trump's interview with Brett Baer explaining why opening the Strait of Hormuz remains a challenge.
4: To stop the strait is very easy. All they have to do is say, we dropped a mine in the strait someplace.
3: More than 1,500 ships remain stranded in the Persian Gulf, including those filled with oil and fertilizer. Today, a senior Iranian official posted new plans for the toll booth that ships who want to make the risky transit through the Strait of Hormuz have to do, saying, quote, the necessary fees will be collected for the specialized services provided under this mechanism. This route will remain closed to the operators of the so-called Freedom Project.
1: Officials claim the ceasefire remains in effect. Eight people injured, including four critically, after a driver intentionally plowed into pedestrians on a sidewalk in northern Italy. The driver tried to flee but was tackled by pedestrians and arrested by police. America's listening.
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